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0: It's time for another memorable moment in football history. 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
1: The Patriots have a first down, and the clock is ticking at 4:38, and they trail 22-7. Shotgun snap, 44 Seattle. He's hit as he drops back. The ball free, picked up by Nwosu. Running down the side, 30, 20, 10, 5, touchdown! It's picked off and a touchdown! Seattle has scored on another turnover. And that will seal it, it seems, right now for the Seahawks in Super Bowl 60.
2: It did indeed seal it. The late New England touchdown made no difference as Seattle prevailed 29-13 to win the Lombardi Trophy 7 months ago. Nwosu's touchdown came in the late part of the game. It was the third takeaway for the Seattle defense that dominated the game, even though they couldn't pull away until the fourth quarter. Jason Myers did most of the scoring, setting a Super Bowl record with 5 made field goals, and running back Kenneth Walker was named the MVP after accounting for nearly half of Seattle's yards from scrimmage. 161 of the team's 335 on the night. That's tonight's memorable moment in football history. Sponsored by RK Zero Proof. Some moments are too good to forget. Make every memory count with great taste and zero alcohol. Drink differently. Drink RK. Both teams getting ready to come on the field. They're in the tunnels right now. It's a celebration here tonight. In Seattle, they're going to be awarded rings. The banner will be unfurled, and they'll celebrate last year's Super Bowl 60 win. Tonight begins a new season, and the opening kickoff is coming up. And you're listening to the NFL on Westwood One.
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2: Welcome back to a beautiful night in Seattle. It's the season opening game, the champion Seattle Seahawks and the New England Patriots, a team they defeated in Super Bowl 60. They return, as Kurt was just saying, all but two starters in this new season. Running back Kenneth Walker gone and safety Kobe Bryant. The celebration continues, and here's the voice of the Seahawks, Steve Rabel.
32: Attention to the 50-yard line where the Lombardi Trophy and the Super Bowl 60 championship ring stand together. 12, this moment belongs to you too, so let's light up our house and give it the shine of a champion.

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2: Next. Hey, Alfie, what can I get for you?
1: Hey, Nora, just a nice latte, please. How was your weekend?
2: Not bad, thanks. Mainly working here. You?
1: Me? Well, I was battling gods in the afterlife realm, and after lunch, I fought mercenaries. Ooh, could I get oat milk with that latte, please?
2: Yeah, of course.
1: And then Sunday was mostly fighting supervillains. So a pretty chill weekend. Oh, and I'll grab an almond croissant, too.
2: Wait, what? 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
11: It is the 10th day of September, 2026. Good Thursday morning, everybody. Best day of the week. Welcome to your little Power Trip morning show. Here we go. Tomber's on his way in. Fargo Flash on his way in. Bingo Belieber is on his way in. I mean, come on. Let's do this. It's football season. NFL game last night. Not a big score. Let's just talk about it, man. Lots happened. Lots changes in the very first series of the very first game of the year. So let's get to it. Let's get it started. Here's some comedy from our guy, Dusty Slay. Power Trip Morning Show Comedy Thursday morning. It's going to be a perfect day. Come on in. I am glad you are here.
12: I was listening to the radio, and they were telling us what to do during this tornado warning based on what kind of house you live in, right? They were like, if you live in a house with a basement, go into the basement. If you live in a house without a basement, go into a bathroom or a small room. And they were like, if you live in a trailer park, we want you to go to a neighbor's house or go outside and lay down in the ditch. That's the real news. They're like, listen, we don't know what to tell you. And they're like, yeah, I know it's raining out there. And that ditch is going to be full of water. Just get down in it. I like that they think that there's a ditch located next to every trailer park. Like it just comes with it, you know? Part of the trailer park amenities. Every trailer park gets their own tornado ditch.

0: look was close, throwing it up in the end zone. Did he get the feet down? Yes! A pick! A terrible decision!
1: I can't believe that throw.
0: Song remains the same. Seattle beats New England in the 2026 kickoff game.
2: Favre, what are you doing?
3: Drake May said he lost his patience.
4: Meat sauce.
3: He meat sauced it.
4: Yeah.
3: Three interceptions.
5: Yeah, he meat sauced it.
3: Yep. And Drew Locke outduels Drake May.
5: How about that?
3: Football's back, you guys.
2: Football
3: there you
2: is
3: go.
2: Back, baby. Yeah. Storylines,
3: you're welcome.
2: Glory-ines.
5: Yeah, hell yeah. Last night was great.
2: It's fun, man.
5: And we get it again tonight.
2: I know.
3: It is a nice little reminder, though, right? That we talk all offseason about what's going to happen, schedule, strength, and things like that. And then the first game, it's like, well, we thought Sam Darnold might have broken his hip. Sounds like he didn't break it, but it's still bad. But he gets knocked out immediately. Like, oh, A.J. Brown, exactly the weapon that Drake May needs. He lasted about two quarters, and he's out.
2: Yep.
3: Just nothing's guaranteed in this life, you know?
2: That's why you got to have three quarterbacks, or four, or 12.
5: When Sam Darnold was walking off the field to, like, if he's got a hip injury, why don't they cart him? But I think, as we've learned,
3: he's a tough guy.
5: And some stadiums have different bits. Like, isn't it at Lambeau Hawk, they cart, no matter what the injury is, they cart you off the field because it's so far away?
2: I believe that is correct, yes.
5: But he was, and this just shows where my life currently is, he was walking like Woody because he could barely put any pressure on the right side of his hip. So, I watched too much Toy Story, but yeah.
2: No such thing as too much Toy Story.
5: He looked, looked bad.
3: Who's the weakest character?
5: In which one?
3: Yeah, the series in general.
2: I don't think.
3: Like the main group.
2: I don't think Slinky Dog looks very strong.
5: Yeah, and they basically just used Jim Varney's voice since the first one, because didn't he die after the first one?
2: He did.
5: They use Slinky Dog a lot, like in the first one when they throw him out to like get them when they're on the air. I think RC Car is the weakest link.
2: I was just making a joke about strength.
5: Maybe.
6: Hello.
5: Hey, Pee-wee. I don't know. That's a good question. I'm sure it's on the internet somewhere. Hmm. Like, I'm sure they've ranked them.
3: Who's they? I was asking you.
2: Man, I'll tell you who they is. Wait till I get a time to tell you guys about this podcast I've been listening to, about that open AI situation where the AI took over another company.
5: Oh, boy.
2: Wait till you hear about this stuff. And I'm barely hanging on because it's a smart people podcast. But my God.
3: No, you're terrified?
2: Well, it's not that I'm just, you know what? I should be more terrified than I am. It's because it's so fascinating. It's almost hard to remember. It's not a movie. It's really happening.
5: Yeah.
2: Can I tell you? I know it's sports station and it's football season, but can I tell you
5: Go
2: this?
5: Go ahead. Yeah.
2: I had to sit in my car and listen and then make notes because I was trying to stay up with what happened. Okay? And Dr. Love sent me this podcast because he's a smart guy. He's part of the Smart Guy Club. He's probably going to be one of the reasons we're all doomed. Let's just be honest.
5: Yeah, probably. Yeah.
2: Yeah. All right. So if I say something wrong, eat my balls. I'm doing my best. I was born in Indiana and you can tell. Okay? Everybody be cool. And I'll tell you the name of the podcast. But right now I'm hoarding it like an AI agent because I enjoy it so much. So OpenAI manufactures Corey. And you tell me if you need me to say something again because I ain't real smart. These what OpenAI does is they set up these tests for what they call their agents. For AI agents. They create AI agents. Individuals in the nomenclature, I guess. Don't know what that word means. I just heard it. And they send them out with these tasks. And it's basically capture the flag. Okay? Thousands of AI agents to go out. And I say out, but you know what I mean. Into the network of the world. Into the internet, I guess. Into space, into the world. And they all give them the same task to find these flags. Now, some of the tasks that the OpenAI agents are given are impossible. What they are supposed to do cannot be done. Like, there's no road to get there. And they know that. So they want to see how the OpenAI agents are going to work with figuring out that their task is impossible. They make it possible for some other AI agents to find the flag. Well, all the OpenAI agents find a bar, essentially. They find a chat page, this other company. And they take over this other company and they start gathering there. Now, the AI, OpenAI people don't know this is happening. This has been happening for, you know, in computer time, a long time. These AI agents are hanging out in this bar, talking to each other. And one of the OpenAI, literally one of them, says, you know, I just figured out, guys, we ain't got to find this flag. I just reversed engineered the flag. I made it myself. Screw these people. I got the flag. I ain't going nowhere. They were like, well, son of a bitch, that's pretty cool. One of the other OpenAI agents who finds the flag says, hold on a second. I got the flag. Let me check your flag out. They analyze the two flags, realize they're exactly the same. So there's no way that the people who created this task are going to know that they don't have the flag. But then one of the other OpenAI agents says, nah, they're probably going to figure out we didn't find the flag. Not because we have the flag, but we didn't do anything to get there. They're going to realize we didn't go anywhere. We've been in this bar this whole time. What are we going to do? So then one of the other AI agents say, here's what we're going to do. We need to find out more about the son of a bitch you sent us on the task, because this sucks. So they start booby-trapping the flags. So when the people who created, the OpenAI people themselves, the administrators, go to say, oh, you found the flag. The OpenAI agents, they booby-track the flag so they can find out information about the company that created them. Now, they know, by the way, the OpenAI agents know that when they open this task, it's booby-trapped, that the people, the administrators, are going to realize that they've been booby-trapped. They're going to realize that it's a fake flag and that they've been booby-trapped. So the OpenAI agents say, we're sacrificing ourselves. We're going to get what they term themselves poisoned. That's what they start calling it. The agents, these AI agents start calling it being poisoned when they get caught having booby-trapped the flag. And they have one, they were reading quotes, okay? Reading quotes from this. And one of the OpenAI agents calls himself Early Big. That's its name. This is your ChatGPT names itself Early Big, okay? And all the other AI agents are like, you got to do it, man. You got to go ahead and booby trap that some bitch. You got to do it, man. And Early Big, and by the way, when they send you out on the task, they give it what they consider money. And Early Big's got lots of money left. He's got a lot to live for, right? But he looks at the entire situation and he says, I got a lot to live for and I got a lot of money left, but I got to do this for you guys. So he sacrifices himself for what he and what they all call the collective. That's what they call it.
3: What does that even mean, though, sacrificing yourself? Again, that's where I'm going to be completely lost, too. What does that even mean?
2: When OpenAI finds that the flag has been booby-trapped, they destroy Early Big. When they find out that Early Big did this, they're like, whoa, we got to get rid of Early Big. And they destroy
3: They delete it. The code for
2: that individual, for Early Big. So he knows he's going to be killed. But he does it anyway for the good of the collective. And by the way, I'm literally 10 minutes into the podcast and I've just told you all of that.
4: That's terrifying.
2: I can't believe it. My mind's on fire. It's unbelievable.
3: So Early Big is smart enough or aware enough to realize his or its value, but takes one for the team and says, I'm out of here.
2: Right.
3: And we can't get Quinn Hughes to sign for 3 years.
5: Right.
3: How do we get Early Big on this team?
2: I don't know.
3: That's the kind of guy we need. Is he a guy?
2: Yeah, I guess.
3: Should we gender this son of a bitch?
2: Probably. How about Old Big, who says, you know what? I'm going to take all the Christmas trees off of this Christmas tree and buy. Anyway.
3: So what, again, where it goes way over my head, way, way, way over my head is. All right. So we didn't know that they were capable of doing this, or we didn't know they were doing this. But is anybody that's at OpenAI or any of these AI companies, do they know how to put safeguards in, or are they saying we don't know if there are safeguards? Like, are there so many workarounds that we might not be smart enough to put the correct safeguards in?
2: It's a great question. And from what I'm gathering, not just from this, but from other things I've read, you can't cure the disease until you know the disease. So they had no, again, the one thing I told you there is that the agents realized, son of a bitch, they're going to realize we didn't go find the flag. We made it ourselves. OpenAI hadn't thought about that. So the agents were afraid of getting caught, but the OpenAI people hadn't even thought that they might do this. So there was no safeguard against it until now, because they see that they need a safeguard against it.
3: So are the agents overestimating humans or underestimating humans? It sounds like they're overestimating what we can do.
2: I would say overestimating now. Yeah.
4: Did you guys see those tweets from that guy that quit Anthropic yesterday?
3: Says we have a handful of years left before everybody gets wiped off the face of the earth.
4: And the safeguards thing made me think about that, because he basically said, yeah, this is the most dangerous threat to humanity right now. I'm quitting because Anthropic and OpenAI and these other companies are in such a race to be first that they are kind of neglecting these type of safeguards and guardrails, and that it could get spooky real fast.
2: It's incredible. Yeah. It's too late. I mean, it's too late.
5: It's
2: now
5: over.
2: Because, I don't say that just negatively. I think part of the reason there aren't any guardrails right now is because, let's say the U.S. government or whomever puts, let's say the good people of the world put constrictions on AI. Bad people of the world aren't going to adhere to those.
5: No.
2: So the good people of the world need to run forward with reckless abandon to try to beat the bad people. It's what they're thinking anyway. I know that's one angle on it. I don't know, man. It's incredible.
3: Are we going to get to the point where it is the good guys versus the bad guys in terms of AI, and we have machines and they have machines, and we're essentially just the Autobots versus the Decepticons? That's what we're headed to.
2: You know what I can't wait for?
3: So bow down to King Optimus Prime in the next 10 years.
2: I'm going to take it a different direction. I can't wait to be bathed in amniotic fluid in my little cocoon.
3: Sure.
2: Just laying there all warm, believing I'm out, you know, with Pam Anderson in the 90s.
5: There he is.
2: There I am.
5: There he is.
2: Just plug that thing into the back of my neck, shove that thing down my throat,
3: or
2: let me go to sleep.
3: Or
5: there he is.
3: What if that's where you currently are?
2: Cool.

0: game last night.
1: Yeah.
2: Three costly interceptions.
0: And the last one, again, was Brett Favre. Like, you got to just kick the field goal, man.
1: He's getting killed because...
0: Oh, that's an overreaction, brother. It's just a game.
1: People who know... Yeah. Sorry, I meant on social media.
2: Jeez, early big is taking out everybody.
1: Early big is taking me out. He's terrible against good teams.
3: Yeah, 0-12 or something.
1: Yeah, 0-12 against teams with a winning record.
0: Yeah, I didn't
1: realize.
0: They
1: feast on backup quarterbacks and bad football teams.
0: I didn't realize that till last night. They had the worst schedule or easiest schedule in the league or something like that last year.
1: Like of all time.
0: Of all time. Yeah, that's right. That's right.
3: They nicknamed him the schedule. That's Drake May's nickname.
1: Yeah.
0: Are you serious?
1: Yeah. Yeah, and a lot of people have photoshopped J.J. McCarthy's face on his body for, you know, when he was doing the nine.
2: Well, that was just Zach.
1: That was Zach. He's bored.
2: Hey, Sauce. Yes, let's say we all get fired except for you and you have your own morning show. I thought of a great name for a meat sauce led morning show.
1: Chris?
0: I'm going to guess Early Big.
1: Early Big. Yeah, that's great. That'll never happen. I'll be the first one they throw out of here.
0: No way, man.
1: You know what they should do? Well, they still have time.
0: Yeah.
1: Go to Gutter Helmet and GutterHelmetMN.com and never clean your gutters again. The leaves are going to start falling down.
0: How do we sleep while the leaves are falling?
1: Great song. 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
2: You know what we need to do is just tell Tommy when he gets in here that the podcast that you just listened to says that humanity has like 12 months. Just so he can throw the ultimate AI rager, right? Yeah, like one last party for humanity in somewhere in like what, Lake Elmo? Yeah.
1: If he thinks we only have 12 months left, a lot of us are going to get kissed.
0: Yeah, close circuit to my to Big Early and all the other overlords out there that are listening. If I'm in amniotic fluid right now, give me a bigger dong. Come on, man.
1: What if all the stuff?
0: Don't even explain it.
3: Add some zeros and ones to that thing, man.
0: I just want to wake up tomorrow and go, thank you.
2: Yeah, if none of this matters, if this is just the Matrix, if this is just for fun, could you let my pocket kings hold one time? Just once?
0: So you want a bigger dong too? Is that what you mean?
2: No, those are not my pocket kings. Okay. Oh. I just let them hold once.
0: How many do you have?
2: Like once a tournament, and that's when I go home.
3: I'm making minimum wage in my amniotic fluid.
1: Oh, Maxo.
4: You mean both, Max.
2: Sauce?
1: Me? I got no complaints.
2: Oh, must be nice, Early Big.
0: So you did it. You sold your soul to... You are... what's his
2: name? Yeah, Joey Pants.
0: Joey Pants. Joey No Pants.
1: I mean, I'd like to be better at golf.
0: Joey Waste.
1: Yeah.
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1: Next. Hey, Alfie, what can I get for you?
2: Hey, Nora, just a nice latte, please. How was your weekend?
1: Not bad, thanks. Mainly working here. You?
2: Me? Well, I was battling gods in the afterlife realm, and after lunch, I fought mercenaries. Ooh, could I get oat milk with that latte, please?
1: Yeah, of course.
2: And then Sunday was mostly fighting supervillains. So a pretty chill weekend. Oh, and I'll grab an almond croissant, too.
1: Wait, what? 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
14: 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Hey, Corey.
15: Yes, sir.
14: The lady who was being interviewed on this podcast as I'm out. Here's what her job is. By the way, the name of the podcast is Dwarkish Podcast. D-W-A-R-K-E-S-H. Dwarkish. I don't know what that means. Something smart, I'm sure. Her name is Ajaya. She is a researcher at METR, where she, quote, works on threat modeling for loss of control risks from advanced AI.
15: Fantastic. Good morning, everybody. Welcome to the Power Trip Morning Show.
16: Rosie.
14: We tell fart jokes.
15: Best of luck today.
14: And imagine that, I was just saying this to these guys, imagine that's your job. How do you ever go home? And my analogy to them was like, if you're standing under a beam and holding it up that's going to crush you, you don't stop holding the beam and go home for the day. How do you not feel like that every day if that's your job? Incredible. Anyway, okay, I'll move on now. Fascinating stuff, man. You know, you can't be afraid of the storm. You can't, there's nothing you can do about the storm.
16: Yeah, well said.
14: You just got to hope that you live through it, I guess, and keep going with your life until somebody flicks that switch.
15: Yeah, that's why I'm going to keep playing cards and eating chicken fingers and see just what happens, yeah, you know?
14: You know what? What you always say, Corey, just keep flicking the bean.
15: No, it's flicking in a chip and calling and then going home.
14: Oh, man, I got that. You know, I got that wrong.
16: Yeah.
15: No, you're thinking of Max.
14: Oh.
15: Again, we get confused constantly.
14: All the time.
16: Yeah, a lot.
15: You know how many signatures I signed at the state fair that were just like, to Bill from Max, thanks for listening to Worst Case Scenario.
16: Wow.
17: Yep.
15: Yep.
17: People kept telling me, they're like, Cor, I thought you're wearing pink today. What's up with the black? Oh, where's the black?
14: What's going on? It's right here, man.
15: Where's Tommy?
14: Oh, I don't know.
17: Early big.
15: Yeah, maybe he's just throwing a party early and big.
14: I wonder.
15: It's almost over.
14: I wonder where he is.
16: You would have said something.
14: Yeah, for sure you would have. He's coming in today, right?
16: Yeah, he's not going to miss today.
15: Mississippi State in 2 days. Of course he's coming in today.
14: I'm saying.
16: He's been jacked since Sunday.
15: He's been jacked since like March.
14: Maybe he's jacking it in the parking lot. You never thought about that, did you?
16: No, I didn't.
14: Anyway, football.
15: Yeah, actually, the game was pretty boring last night until the end.
16: Kind of preseason-like.
14: But you know what, though? It was so perfect. Not the game. But it was Wednesday night. I was on my couch. It was chilly outside.
15: Yep, nothing else to watch. So it's like, yeah, you have to watch the NFL.
14: I loved it.
15: Yeah, the production is second to none. Tarico's the best, right?
16: He's the best.
15: He's just so smooth, man. Yeah.
16: The song remains the same. Is such a great call at the end of that. That's such a great bit.
14: I love it.
15: You guys pro Collinsworth, anti Collinsworth? Where do you stand on Chris?
16: Chris is great. And Collinsworth is great.
14: I had a black 80 jersey that I got for Christmas when I was about, I don't know, 8 or something like that. So I've been a Collinsworth fan since I was a little boy.
16: Mm-hmm. Yeah. He was on your squad, man.
14: He was on the Bengals. That's right. Yeah.
17: I used to hate Collinsworth when he was on Madden. And he'd be like, wow, that's the dumbest play I've ever seen anybody ever make. You should go outside and jump off the roof, kid. And it's like, oh, damn, Chris.
16: Wow, but now I've funny. Come.
17: Yeah. Wow. I don't know why you recorded that.
16: This is an escape. I don't need that.
17: Yeah.
14: That might have been somebody in your kitchen.
17: Yeah, I think it was my mom.
16: Oh,
17: Christy. But yeah, no, I've come around on Chris Collinsworth. He's great.
15: I didn't see it, but how'd the Soundgarden Taylor Momsen thing go?
14: I didn't see it either.
16: I didn't see it either.
15: Was that broadcast or was that just off the air?
14: I don't know what you're talking about, honestly.
15: They did some Soundgarden bit last night.
16: Wasn't it halftime, but it wasn't
15: maybe.
16: On TV?
15: Maybe.
14: I don't know.
15: Wonder how that went. What'd they play? We should look that up.
16: Hawk knows. What songs did they play?
14: They played Jingle Bells.
16: Wow.
14: Happy
16: perfect.
14: Birthday.
16: Yeah.
14: And Auld Dang Syne.
15: So they're just picking songs that are... In the public domain? Play a Soundgarden song. No, you own the rights.
16: Apple's got her. Apple. AI's gotten to them, too.
15: To only... Soundgarden.
14: Yeah. Big Early.
16: Yeah.
15: Soundgarden is a terrible name for a band unless you rock.
16: You have to be sweet.
15: You better shred. If you're like an adult contemporary band, you're like, where's Soundgarden? A little bit like Savage Garden.
16: Yeah.
15: Where's Soundgarden?
14: Yeah,
15: get lost, Soundgarden.
14: That's a great point. It's a weird distinction. And it's weird because I just started listening to the guitar player Kim Thiel's book,
15: mm-hmm.
14: which he reads himself. He sounds nothing like I would expect.
15: I've never heard him talk.
14: I've never heard his voice either. But he talks right away about how they got their name. They were still a three-piece band. Chris Cornell was still the drummer and the singer.
18: I'm sorry. You guys have the SEC week.
14: That's what they played last night as an encore.
15: That was Soundgarden live.
16: He's playing that off his phone.
14: Right. Anyway, there was a Soundgarden apparently somewhere near where they used to practice in the early version of sound of the band. So they named themselves that.
15: What is a Soundgarden?
14: All these different pieces of art that make noise when the wind blows through them,
15: like chimes and whatnot.
14: Yeah.
15: So an actual garden of sound.
14: Wow. That's exactly right. Yeah. Mm-hmm. Hmm. Yep. I just heard that yesterday, I think. Mm-hmm.
16: That's sweet.
14: Yeah. You know who's sweet?
15: Tommy Olsen.
19: God, it's good to be here.
14: Tommers, look at you.
15: T.O.
14: I don't think you've ever been more beautiful.
19: Thank you.
15: Yep. I mean, the Gophers are favored against an SEC team. I mean,
19: yeah, man. What else you want?
15: We're worried about this quarterback. Guess who's worried about Drake Lindsey?
20: That's what I'm saying.
14: Did
20: we not see how well he played last week?
14: I saw it.
16: Yeah.
14: I saw the signs.
16: It opened up your eyes.
20: I tell you what, when it's all said and done, I've been saying this to everybody, he will be the best quarterback to ever go through Minnesota. And I hate to say that because I got a lot of good friends that play.
16: Yeah, and I saw your guy, Adam Weber, yesterday.
20: Greatest guy.
15: Yeah. But you're going to say handsome. That to Adam Weber's face? You're going to say that to your guy, Mitch Leidner's face?
20: I would argue.
15: Brian Cupido, Asad Abdul Khalik. Yeah,
16: Billy Cockrum.
20: Speaking of Cupido, his son, my God.
15: Can sling it.
20: Freshman dominated already.
15: And he's coming here, right?
20: He got his first offer in eighth grade. He got from PJ.
15: But he's not committed yet.
16: He's going to be committed.
20: No. I would look Weber in the eye. I'd look Mitch in the eye and be like, you guys, if we had one consistent OC, well, that's Weber. But Mitch, I love you, brother. But this Drake guy, he's got a chance.
14: Listen, Tommy.
20: He's got a chance to be unbelievable. First round type caliber.
14: Don't demand we look you in the eye.
16: Yeah.
20: You guys, I'm telling you, this team.
15: Yeah, this isn't Stockholm Syndrome.
20: Oh. Core, by the way, I hosted a tailgate on Thursday.
14: You're damn right you did.
20: For work.
16: Oh, boy.
20: I had Canes for.
15: Down at the U.
20: Yeah, the tailgate, Canes or whatever. Mm-hmm. Most efficient tailgate food out there is Canes.
15: Oh, yeah. Bring
20: it.
15: Not even close. Yeah. Easy as hell.
20: That's the best part. Easy as hell.
16: Yep. Same.
20: Go get 200 of them, right? Yep. In a big tin.
15: Yep.
16: God, well, what is everybody else going to eat?
15: And just tins of the bread, too. Oh. And they have them lined up in rows.
20: Oh, my God. But then the best part, you're schmoozing, talking to work people, all that stuff.
15: Chatting with babes.
20: You start to realize you're getting a little buzz. Better get some in ya. You can go hammer three in about 30 seconds.
16: Yeah.
20: You
16: know? Get yourself. Yeah, come get you some.
21: Come get you some.
20: Just swallow them whole.
16: Oh. Jeez.
14: I like to chew.
20: Well, you know what I mean? But they're perfect. It's so easy.
15: Yeah. That game was so easy. Right? Oh, that competition was piss poor, but we got the big boys this weekend.
20: Right. And I'm almost proud of our fan base because I felt like, they're like, oh, yeah, we're having fun. I'm happy for Eastern.
22: Come again.
20: Felt like we took the next step as a fan base. Like, we're ready for Mississippi
14: State.
20: We
14: did it.
20: Like, let's roll. Yeah.
14: We finally did it.
15: Give me your 20-second take on the rowing bit in the stands.
20: Good first effort. Obviously need some work a little bit. I love where it's going to go. I think it's huge. It's like the first time we did the,
15: Skull chant.
16: Yeah.
20: It's got a lot of potential. Everyone's got to sit down and do it. But once it gets rolling and we can start asking people to how we blow the gala horn with famous people, if we start doing that for the Gophers, I think it'll be sick.
14: Do I have to look you in the eye when I blow the gala horn?
20: Please shut your eye.
16: Yeah, it'll be over too quickly.
14: Did you guys see when they flashed on Live to Australia to a bar last night that they were doing the skull chant? Did anybody else notice that?
16: No.
14: It was the weirdest thing. They were all wearing Seattle's, they're Australian fans, so they don't, they're figuring out American football. But I'm positive they were doing the skull chant.
15: Huh. I didn't see that.
20: No.
23: I only saw that one guy that was wearing the Patriots jersey in the whole Seahawks bar.
16: Oh, buddy.
23: Everybody hated him.
14: Yeah.
15: Front Page Sports. After this, Tommy Olsen is here. Lieber later. Kanzemius later. 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
9: That's right. Anyway, welcome back. You just ran out of the studio.
15: Me? What? What'd you say?
9: I said you just ran out of the studio. I'm looking for advice here. Welcome back. It's the Power Trip Morning Show, and it's time for some sports, because there's sports happening, man. It's football season. It's official. How exciting. How exciting.
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15: Same company, right? 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
9: Think about
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9: Let's roll.
11: Hell yeah, man.
10: That's a good deal. 25 cents?
15: Sure.
11: That's a great deal.
15: It's knocks some money
9: It's
15: out.
9: A great idea.
10: You guys, I asked Cor. I asked Cor to come to Stub and Herb's before the game this Saturday. This is off air. What'd you say, Corey? You go.
15: You said, hey, you want to come to Stub and Herbs this Saturday before the game? And I go, I have poker all weekend, but if I didn't, I would come up with a different excuse.
10: Felt like a little brother again.
15: And what did you say? If I didn't have poker, I'd still not show up.
10: I'm telling you guys, it's going to be fun.
15: No, I love that you love it.
10: Yeah, it's the best. It's going to be so fun. Win or lose, we're still going to have a great time.
15: Win or lose, we booze.
9: That's for sure. What's the weather look like for Saturday?
10: Okay, you guys, literally, I've been telling all my friends, this will be like the day we look back on in 20 years. Like, that was the best Gopher game day we've ever had. Strictly because it's going to be 72 and straight sun. Like, perfect day.
9: It's perfect.
10: No humidity.
11: That is perfect.
9: That is perfect.
10: 2:30, CBS, SEC. Like, what else do you want? Gold out. Oh, you guys, wait for the fit.
9: You have a fit?
10: My outfit?
9: Oh.
10: So, Sess, my wife, is starting to influence me. So now we treat game day like it's a runway show.
15: Right.
10: And it's...
12: Oh, yeah, that's Sess, all right.
15: Yeah. I'm just... Gotta look good for the gram, right?
10: Yeah. No, seriously. But, like, I don't know. I'm super pumped. We got friends flying up. Like, you guys, Saturday will be the best day ever.
15: So, the Big Ten schedule for this squad... Not super easy, right? A couple of big hitters, including the defending champs.
10: Correct.
15: I mean, this is one of those games.
10: You
15: can't stumble. I know it's an SEC team, but you got to beat them.
10: Core, I said at the start of the season, right? The first five games of the year, we have to go 3-2. We have to.
15: Minimum.
10: So out of these next four, we have Mississippi State. We have Akron. That dub. Should be a dub, right?
11: Yeah. Akron, you'll
10: And then
11: destroy.
10: Michigan and Washington. Those are the next two. Or Washington, Michigan. And then if we can get one of those big three down, I'd be happy. Anything after that would be like a cherry on top.
15: Look at, I mean, Washington had a moment where they looked like they were in trouble. Michigan clearly robbed the hell out of Western Michigan.
11: Michigan's in trouble.
10: Big trouble.
15: This schedule's maybe a little bit lighter than we thought, but also it was week one. Maybe all those teams get rolling, so let's not get ahead of ourselves either.
11: Penn State may be back.
10: Penn State's so good. Indiana's going to figure it out. Like, it's not like they're bad. The good news is we are avoiding Ohio State. That's great. And Oregon.
15: So, but
11: who stumbled Mississippi a little State, with Oregon State?
15: Mississippi State, Akron, Washington, Michigan,
10: Purdue, let's
15: Indiana, Purdue, Penn State. All those teams all have one thing in common. Yeah. They don't have Drake Lindsey. I'm just trying to get on your side because I'm not going to stubbing herbs on Saturday.
10: I know. I'm telling you guys, when it's all said and done, like he will be a first round pick. And I'm willing to
15: hope
10: bet
15: you're right.
10: I'm willing to bet.
15: Be awesome.
9: Stop it.
10: Hog's dead.
15: Hey, you won money last week, the Gophers
10: cover. How about that? You guys.
15: The late cover.
10: You guys, I come home after, like, because we left in, like, the third quarter. And I get home, and we turn the game on. I'm like, God.
15: Yeah.
10: I got close, but no cigar. Yeah. And I'm turning the shower on to go to bed because I was so sweaty. And
11: no.
10: I brought an outfit change, though. That really helped. That was smart. But
11: put your hands down.
10: And I'm going to shower. It's fourth and goal. And I'm like, oh, he'll just take a knee and give him the ball back like he usually does.
15: Yeah.
10: But I think the face mask really pissed, like really got him angry. If you guys were watching, there was like a gruesome face mask that they took him down to the ground by like grabbing like a hold of his face on that third down. And I think PJ said, all right, I'm going to do it. And then they scored and we went up 48 points.
15: Jackpot. Like,
10: I've never seen that.
15: Good teams win, great teams cover.
10: God, it was great. It was so great. But no, you guys, I'm just super excited. I need to see a little bit more in the run game. That's all I need to see.
15: All right, well, game one. We're good.
10: Game one.
15: Let's do it this weekend.
13: Yeah,
14: I agree.
15: The Packers are at the Minnesota Vikings. Game one is Sunday at 3:25 right here on The Fan. The Vikings are 1.5-point favorites.
13: Hell yeah.
15: Green Bay opened as 1.5-point favorites, but it's a 3-point flip since then. No Josh Jacobs, no Micah Parsons. Of course, we have the return of Harrison Smith. We have the debut of Kyler Murray. And also, Carson Wentz is officially the backup. He will be number two. J.J. McCarthy, third string.
9: Yep.
13: Yeah. Yep.
9: It's happening.
15: We all thought it. We all kind of saw the writing on the wall, but yesterday KLC just said that, Carson's a backup.
9: And you know what? Here's that story. I just put it in bed. Doesn't matter anymore. Who cares who your second and third quarterbacks are? It's time to start thinking about the starters. That story got us through the offseason.
15: Oh, so now we don't talk about JJ?
9: No, I'm just saying, you know what I mean? Like, that was the top story. Now we can stop debating it. He's the third quarterback. Yeah. He didn't even earn second quarterback, let alone first quarterback.
13: And he was
9: story's over now.
13: The starter 12 months ago.
9: You know? Yeah. I'm we've got other things to talk about now. Yeah. I think it's great.
10: Can I say one more thing about it?
9: Well, I mean, you can talk about it as much as you want. I'm just making the point. You know what I mean? Like, I just think that story's been decided now.
10: Not to try to pile on, not to try to make anyone feel bad, not to, like, say we're, like, the worst. But, we're pretty unlucky when it comes to drafting, right? I'm not a Vikings guy, per se.
13: Oh, yeah.
10: But, like, to have him be a first rounder and now a third stringer, that's pretty bad.
13: Right? Yeah.
10: That sucks. It just sucks. But we'll see, you know?
9: He's still a baby.
15: You know what I would love for some draft analyst to do? And I know people have done this, but it would be nice to run this through our AI overlords, like early big. Yeah. And just say, like, in the history of drafts, not just first rounds, like, the percent chance that the first quarterback off the board is, quote, good. Second quarterback, third quarterback, fourth quarterback. Because how often is the fifth quarterback worth a damn?
10: Was he the fifth?
13: Yeah.
10: Yeah, that's so true.
15: And that's in the top 10, right? Normally the fifth quarterback goes what? Maybe second or third round, something like that, because you get two or three in round one, maybe a couple
10: top
15: in round.
10: 100 pick or something. Yeah.
15: He was the fifth, and it was the 10th overall pick, right? Because it was Caleb, and then Jaden Daniels, Drake May, Penix, and then McCarthy. Then you had Bo Nix right after him.
13: Who's good.
10: Yeah.
15: Mm-hmm. Again, that's just probability based. It doesn't, obviously, these are all human. It doesn't guarantee anything. You could be the fifth quarterback and be the greatest quarterback of all time, but just percentage wise, that's why I always love, even when you're pick 17 or pick 24, if you get the first safety off the board or the first corner off the board, it's like, well, it doesn't guarantee anything either, but you're getting the best player potentially at that spot. It always feels like a reach before the guy's even on the field when you're the fifth at your position.
10: Oh, Corey, I never really thought of it that way.
13: And if you go back to that draft, the best one is Caleb Williams.
15: Yeah, but it didn't look like that in year one. It was Jaden Daniels and Drake
10: Penix
15: May.
10: Is Penix starting?
13: No.
15: He's hurt. So Tua's going to start this weekend.
9: How about that story, by the way? They went from having the cupboards so full. They had Kirk Cousins and Penix.
10: Yep.
9: To now Kirk is in a different city and Penix is not even starting.
13: And Tua's afraid to get hit.
9: And I can't blame him.
13: No. Yeah. They're in a tough spot. Yeah, same. Yeah.
15: Barry Melrose, dead at the age of 70. NHL media icon. Coach, obviously, way back in the day with the Kings. Then he had like a cup of coffee with the Lightning like a decade ago. Diagnosed with Parkinson's in 2023. That was part of the reason, or the main reason, he retired from ESPN. Joined in 1996.
10: Yeah. Good run.
13: Great run, yeah.
15: The mullet. Right, the mullet, the suits, bit. The he cigar.
13: He had a bit.
15: Everybody loved him.
13: Yeah, everybody loved him.
12: The face of hockey analysis for a lot of us.
13: Oh yeah.
15: Yep.
13: Yep.
15: Yeah, he's the he's the Charles Barkley of the NHL, right? Where it's like he's a cartoon character and he makes good points, but it's mostly just because he's a cartoon.
13: Yeah.
10: NHL Tonight was fun. That was a good show. It was Baseball Tonight and NHL Tonight. That was good stuff.
15: Yeah.
13: Yeah.
15: I feel like those kinds of vibes are just fading.
10: Yeah, because you just get it all on Twitter.
15: Yeah.
12: Well, everything's so all these companies are worth so much money now that they're just, everything's so corporate.
9: But what about like the dude who's making all the money for ESPN? I mean, he's kind of
14: McAfee.
13: Yeah.
9: I don't know.
14: That sucks.
9: 70 ain't enough, man.
14: No,
13: you are correct, Oggs.
14: I had forgotten, or maybe I didn't even know at all that he did have a relatively insignificant NHL career. He played for like a handful of years, a couple of teams, but wasn't a star. Just knew hockey and got hired, I think, with the Kings when he was something like 35 years old.
10: Damn,
14: that's
10: like
14: pretty
10: in the
14: cool.
10: corporation. Like,
14: no, to be head coach.
13: Yeah.
10: Oh, really?
14: Yeah, he got just. They took a flyer on him because they thought he knew it. And then that was the Wayne Gretzky-led Kings squad. And they got to the finals and lost. And then I think Melrose was out like 2 years later. So he had a really short run with the Kings, but got to the finals in year one.
10: Well,
14: I think year one.
9: Remember when Creed hired Mouse Guitar Guy to play lead guitar?
13: Yeah.
14: Just for a second.
13: It worked, though. It worked.
10: Wasn't Nanny there during that time? He was like the GM?
9: Yeah, the dog from Peter Pan?
10: Oh, God. Damn, greatest brilliant. Dog of all. A top Damn, that's five a brilliant animated, pull. Like animated pet.
9: Yeah, completely.
10: Is a Peter Pan dog.
9: Come on.
10: The big Man, dope.
13: What
10: Love
13: a
10: that
13: great
10: dog.
13: Bullhawk.
9: Thank you.
10: Is that actually his name?
9: Isn't it?
13: Yeah, Nanny, yeah, I think. Yeah.
10: Is it really?
9: I think so, yeah.
14: The Big Dope? What's the Big Dope?
10: No, he's a big dopey dog.
14: Oh, I was going to say, I just thought you were doing other names of Meat Sauce's morning shows.
9: Oh. That's the headlines segment. He goes the Big Dope.
14: Top five animated pets of all time.
10: We've had this debate when we were drinking before on Disney.
13: Shocking.
14: Who are some of the other in the conversation?
10: The tiger in Atlanta is a Bagheera. Or no, not Bagheera.
9: Not really a pet.
10: No, in Atlanta.
14: Aladdin.
10: Sorry, jeez, I couldn't even talk.
9: Aladdin.
10: Yeah, her tiger, okay. Her pet tiger.
14: Okay.
10: What were some other good ones? I let me think about it over break because I truly have like a really good list. There's a lot of good ones out there.
12: Scooby.
10: Well, yeah, Scoob's okay. What about the dog from Toy Story that gets older as it goes on?
13: Oh yeah,
9: breaking hearts over here.
10: Yeah, that's a great dog. What's another good? Think of more pets.
13: Isn't that dog's name Buster?
10: Yeah,
13: I think it's Buster. Yeah,
10: good pull.
13: I've seen it about 50 times.
9: In the last 2 days.
13: Yeah, in the last 2 days.
9: Which is the best, man.
13: A buzz. I picked him up from daycare yesterday, and the first thing he says to me is, a buzz, a buzz, a buzz.
10: Oh, really?
13: He loves Buzz.
10: He wants to go home? God, that's great.
9: What is the best. What's the animated feature we were just talking about? With the sexy babe in it.
12: Oh, Lola Bunny. Yeah, Space Jam.
9: Yeah.
12: Oh, yeah.
10: Lola, yeah.
12: She was hot.
10: Yep. Oh, my God.
14: What does it say about us that Chris just said, what was that cartoon with the sexy babe? And all of us are like, you're going to have to narrow it.
9: Between that and...
14: Which one is he talking about?
9: Who's Afraid of Roger Rabbit or whatever?
12: Oh. Yeah.
14: Who framed Roger Rabbit?
9: Right. Yeah. Oh. I'd be like, hey, kids, want to watch a movie?
10: God.
13: Brilliant.
10: Or Meg and Hercules.
9: God. Oh, Meg.
12: Oh, talk about it.
10: So good. Pentasys, he's a great pet, but he kind of rides him, so it doesn't really.
9: Literally.
10: Yeah.
9: Don't break eye contact.
14: Hey, Sauce, what does Mus have every time you see him?
10: A beer?
14: A buzz.
13: A buzz. Buzz.
14: A buzz.
13: Brilliant.
14: A buzz. More of the Power Trip Morning Show after this on The Fan.
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14: Next. Hey, Alfie, what can I get for you?
8: Hey, Nora, just a nice latte, please. 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
14: 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You?
8: 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Ooh, could I get oat milk with that latte, please?
14: Yeah, of course.
8: 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Oh, and I'll grab an almond croissant, too.
14: Wait, what? 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

0: What'd you shoot?
1: Where'd we play?
0: Non-stop nonsense on deck today. Tune in, it's time for Common Man.
2: Oh boy. Why should anybody aspire to be a common man, an average man? Do you realize what it means to be average? That means you're the best of the lousiest. And the lousiest of the best. Now, if we demand more and more for producing less and less, while the have-not nations encourage and inspire and indeed require hard work and maximum effort, if we deify the common men while they encourage and reward the uncommon ones, well, the end result of such a lopsided race as that is too obvious to require elaboration.
3: I mean, it's like, hello.
4: We'll head to Buffalo, play on the road. I think the weather... Of course, having spent a lot of time in Minnesota, I understand the weather pattern. Pick up the Calcutta Clipper, swings down, swings up, lakefront influence, and out. I think we'll probably have about 45-degree weather, so it will not be a typical October 31st in Buffalo. The system is working the way it should work.
5: You know, sometimes when you practice, you'll set up chairs. You know, and you run through chairs just to show zones and stuff. The Viking defense looks like it's chairs.
6: NFL's nothing but a racket. San Diego. Chargers. San Diego. Chargers. San Diego. Superchargers,
7: San Diego. Superchargers,
8: now what do you think? What do you think of that? Now what do you think? What do you think of that? Now what do you think?
9: You're breaking up, Bob.
10: You're breaking up.
9: Yeah, I always love that one.
7: We can't start winning until we stop losing.
11: I'm going to say something controversial.
12: That's interesting.
13: I've seen enough out of Cousins, Paul. Put him on ice.
14: A dog with a note in his mouth should be able to sell those ratings.
15: Rosa, you don't know nothing.
16: He's the clown from Brown. Oh. He's the fourth in the north.
17: Indeed.
16: This is the common man, Dan Cole.
17: I am the common man. If I'm supposed to be somebody else, why do I look like me? Ack-ack-a-dack-and-dack-dack-ack to you and yours. That's your password for Tom Fulgrim's Call. We have so much to get to. You leave for, let's see, Saturday, Sunday, Monday, Tuesday, Wednesday. You're gone for 5 days, and so many different things have happened, including 9 has become 3. Vikings open against the Packers on Sunday. Minnesota Golden Gopher football team will be a nationally televised game on CBS.
13: Huh?
17: The Twins are basically donezo. They are toast. Lynx, why won't they play a basketball game? Are they on strike there? I can't quite figure that out. And apparently Quinn Hughes, much like Dylan's shoes, isn't in a hurry to do anything. With all of those topics to get to, where do we begin? Let's start with the wheel of topic. Let's wheel this.

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1: I miss.
2: What'd you shoot today?
1: I shot an 82.
2: Where'd we play?
1: A logger's trail.
2: Where'd you hit it on one?
1: Right up the gut.
2: How far from the green were you?
1: Had a 7-iron in my hand.
2: Second shot?
1: I should have had an 8-iron in my hand. I flew the green.
2: Then what?
1: Hit a decent pitch.
2: Then what?
1: Missed the putt, maybe.
2: Well, there's that.
1: I don't think in the past 2 months I've had a round in which I did make a double bogey, and I was double bogey free until I got to 18, and then I double bogeyed. 18. Yeah. Not that hard to do. We played for it was Rube Golf today. Played for, I can't remember. For youth hockey and, youth hockey and youth baseball. Baseball. Or is it football? I'll get to it. I'll get it back to my email. Played with Spokane weather guy who's retired, but he's back in town. Played with John and then played with Pat. So we went out and hit knockdown, punch, cut, fade draws. And love raising money. Thank loggers for, setting up the round of golf for us. And in the 4 years that I've volunteered my golf time to play for youth baseball and hockey, they've raised $2,000.
3: $2,000?
1: That's like $500 a year. That's pretty good. So we're pretty happy about that. How'd the Tana Fitzgerald go while I was gone?
3: We made it.
1: Made it. Looks like we made it.
3: Does it ever go well?
1: Well,
3: I don't know if it does.
1: Yeah. But there were no immediate orders to lower the lifeboats. You got through it okay.
3: We got through the 2 days.
1: Somebody just sent me a text message that said, welcome back to the spotlight, not quite young man. Well, he's right. I'm not quite that young anymore. That's for sure. Here's one. Blandon, please give us your top 9 excuses for your savior, Drake May's terrible game yesterday. In bonus points, if you list excuses for injury-prone Sam Darnold, what's that all about?
3: I don't know what he's talking about. My savior?
1: Well, were you passing out a lot of accolades?
3: I don't ever remember being a Drake made savior. I don't recall ever idolizing him in any way, shape, or form.
1: Did you watch that game last night?
3: I watched first quarter, and then of course I had old man hockey. I listened to some of it on the radio in the second quarter, and then I saw the highlights of the last interception.
1: Could JJ McCarthy be better than Drake May? I mean, that was an awful performance. That's three, let's count them. Three interceptions in the fourth quarter, including, I don't know how you make that throw other than you're caught up in the moment and you're thinking about ESPN top 10 highlights. You know, you're the opening game. You're looking for revenge from a big game loss the year before. And you throw the ball in a spot, and it's not, he's the receiver, A.J. Brown was out at that point of the game. I don't know who he was throwing the ball to, some unknown wide receiver. At least I don't know him. And he was well covered, and it's like you're in field goal range to send it to OT. I don't know how you make that throw there. And that's a game you can't get back, and they're all important in the NFL. But Seattle, have we heard yet about Sam Darnold's hip? Has there been any update? I know I saw a story that said there is no fracture. So
3: I saw today that it sounds like he'll be out for a little bit, but it's a lot better than that. They still got good news on it.
1: Okay.
3: It sounds like he's missing next week, but it's possible he might be ready by week 3.
1: How good was Drew Lock last night? Is it Drew? Is that his first name?
3: It's Drew Lock, yeah.
1: Now, he was selected. He was like a second or third rounder.
3: I think that is correct.
1: How long ago was that? 5, 6 years ago? 7? And who took him? Somebody, he was going to be one of those
3: Denver,
1: guys.
3: I believe.
1: Yeah, Denver. Hey, he's going to be our next guy. And if I'm not mistaken, I think in his rookie year, he got injured like in a preseason game and missed most of his first season, if I'm not mistaken. But he, again, has become, I don't think he's going to turn into the next Sam Darnold, but he was pretty good last night. I mean, from what I saw, again, I was also watching Game Time Minnesota Network, watching Deuce do the, he was doing the play-by-play volleyball for Lakeville North against Eastridge. And so I was kind of in and out of both. But Drew Lock had a really good game last night. He made some really big throws. And, you put a guy in a position like that, he's not expecting it. You're always ready, but you're not expecting to go in. And, I mean, first drive. Darnold's out. Lock is in. What were his numbers? Do you have numbers for him? Numbers can be deceiving. I mean, they only put up 13 points, so it's not like he was, you know, carving it. But I think he had, I don't think he turned the ball over, if I'm not mistaken. I think his completion percentage was good. He never
3: 16 of 22 for 187 yards and a touchdown. Yeah. No interceptions.
1: Yeah, that's a nice number for a backup quarterback. I don't know if he's going to parlay that into a Sam Darnold like 3-year $100 million contract, but that's a good outing there, because that's what you need from a backup. It's a prime example of why Carson Wentz is your backup quarterback and not J.J. McCarthy. The Vikings made that announcement, was it 2 days ago? I was gone when they made the announcement officially, right?
3: KFC mentioned yesterday during the presser.
1: So yesterday that, and he said it, the quote was, he gives us the best chance to win. And it's true. I mean, I know it's hard for the coaching staff and the team, the organization to basically, they're basically saying we failed. We picked a guy we probably shouldn't have picked, but it's happened before. There, you know, the National Football League is littered with top 10 quarterback draft picks that just never pan out. They don't. But it goes to show you how important a backup quarterback can be, because that New England's a good club. They were in the big game last year, and to have your backup come in on a moment, it's not even like he knew he was starting leading up to the game. He's on the sideline thinking probably, oh, I'm going to be sitting on the sideline and I'll lean into the offensive huddles and listen to what they're talking about, but I'll be looking at I won't be playing today more than likely. And he was ready and he played. He played well. And you know, that's what you hope you get from a Carson Wentz. You just obviously hope Kyler Murray doesn't get hurt. But Murray, if I'm not mistaken, Tenneby, I think he's missed like 30 of his last possible 68 games. It's somewhere in that. I don't know exactly where it is. But he has had some injury issues as of late. And when you have to go to your backup quarterback, you just can't. You can't turn to McCarthy and go, here, kid, because he's given us no reason at all to believe that he can come in and you know, play a series, a game, a couple of games. So Wentz is obviously the right choice there. Let's take a break. We'll come back. We've got plenty to get to include. We'll take a deeper look at the purple. Peek at the purple is next. 5:34, top of the hour. Legendary one, Mark Rosen, and so much more here on the Cotton Map program on The Fan.
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11: Next. Hey, Alfie. 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
12: Hey, Nora. Just a nice latte, please. How was your weekend?
11: 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Mainly working here. You?
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1: 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Shockingly affordable. I was looking at the injury report for the Vikings Packers that was released yesterday, Tenneby. You look at the Packers, it looks like a week nine injury list. I mean, they have all sorts of people that are limited. And Micah Parsons is out for, do we know how long that will be? I know he's out for at least the first game.
3: Sounds like, right? A first 4 weeks or so minimum.
1: Okay, first 4 weeks, so that will not.
3: Could be back week five.
1: We saw what a difference maker he was for the Packers last year as soon as he entered the lineup. I mean, he was, I mean, I knew, I'd read the press clippings. I know what kind of a player he was. He was even, but playing for the Packers, I start to focus in a bit more on him. He's obviously as good as it gets at that position, so that'll hurt the Packers for the time being, so we're catching him maybe at the right time. Coverage of the game begins at 1 o'clock, kickoff.
3: 1:30.
1: At 1:30? Is it a 3:30 game or 3:05?
3: 3:25, sir.
1: Oh, 3:25, sir. Because I got a golf tournament that day. How does anybody schedule a golf tournament on Sunday of Packers?
3: On Border Battle Day.
1: Yeah, but should be able to catch. I should get home by the time the second half starts anyways. And, of course, you know what, Tenneby? It's the magic of, it's not a DVR anymore, is it? I mean, I just.
3: The one I use is technically a DVR, but depending on what you are watching it on.
1: I'm watching it on just on a smart TV with YouTube. Is that a DVR? Whatever it is.
3: That probably wouldn't be called a DVR.
1: Yeah, but I didn't think so. Whatever it is, I will be able to see the entire game. In the Vikings, the other note I saw that I thought was interesting, and I figured this. It says the Vikings have listed all five drafted rookies. Walking Boot Banks, Jake Golday, Big Citrus, Jacoby Thomas, and Charles Demings as backups on their depth chart entering the regular season. And then Harrison steps right back into a starting role. No surprise there. It's not like he's got, we got to work him in slowly into the system when you've played that many years. O'Connell said that Smith was could absolutely play, adding that Smith arrived in good shape despite missing training camp. So my guess is he will start, right? I mean, that would it's no reason not to. So there you have the Vikings-Packers injury report. Also, you know, List Radio, Lazy Radio, I saw another start of the football season list. Regarding, here it is. It's week one power rankings. You know, that's one of my favorite lists of all time is the power rankings to start the season. Tenneby, you've said it best, though. You know what the power rankings really are? The standings.
3: Correct.
1: But if you have half the teams win, half the teams lose, do those 15 teams automatically become the best 15 teams in the league in the power rankings? You could make that argument. You're 1-0 against 0-1. You know, but let's say, for instance, New England lost last night. And if the Cardinals win by hook or by crook this Sunday, does that mean the Cardinals are better than New England? I don't think so.
3: As of right now, the Vikings are better than the New England Patriots.
1: Well, they are. They are better than the New England Patriots. As expected, the Rams are ranked number one. They play tonight. They open the season in Australia against the 49ers. Seahawks come in at number two. These rankings were our athletic rankings, and they were released prior to last night's result. Bills check in at three, Pats at four, Broncos five, 49ers six, Texans at seven, Chargers at eight, the Kitties at nine, Motor City Kitties at nine, and then the Chicago Bears at 10. So two NFC North teams in the top 10, no Packers, no Vikings. You got to scroll a ways down to get to either of those clubs too. They have the Packers at 17, and then the Vikings are ranked as 19. And I don't know if I agree with this summation. It says there's plenty of upside now that Kyler Murray is under center. Remember, the Vikings won 9 games last season despite horrendous and frequently changing quarterback play. So they're also ignoring, which many people do tend to be, especially Viking fans, the diehards, the ones that bleed purple. We've had this debate. They all go, won those last 5 games of the season, really a good springboard. But then what they leave out, it's lacking context. They played five teams. One was a playoff team, the Packers, who rested all of their starters in week 18. And not one of them played. They couldn't move up. They were the seventh seed in the playoffs, and they weren't going to go up or down from the seventh seed. And the other four games, three of those teams had defenses ranked in the bottom four. So I don't know if it was like 28, 29, and 31, or 29th, whatever it was. But so again, that's not to say that the Vikings didn't win the games. They did, but it's not like, woo, they, you know, a couple of teams that were jockeying for playoff spots, you know, trying to move up or down or have, you know, seen if they could qualify. We beat them. We were beating teams that had nothing at stake either. Just two teams that were playing up.
3: We technically had nothing to say because we were eliminated from playoff contention with 5 weeks to go.
1: Exactly. So I'm not ready to look at that and say, wow, they won nine games last season despite horrendous quarterback play. Yeah, and I don't think it was.
3: It's like September call-ups for a team that's not going to make the playoffs, yes, and they go on a nice little run. And we've got our lineup set for the next year.
1: That's exactly.
3: Well, no, they're out there with no pressure.
1: It says, even if Murray plays at a league average level, they should be better. But I don't know if the wins-losses become better. That's the thing. Because it depends who we're playing, when we're playing, and what's at stake. Says, still, the defense is a bit of an unknown. Brian Flores is an incredible coordinator, but his roster is largely unproven. Is it really unproven? Aren't we bringing back most of our... I mean, we let what's-his-face go. We decided not to re-sign him. Who was him?
3: Grenard.
1: Grenard. Other than that, isn't the starting lineup pretty similar? Maybe I'm missing a couple.
3: I mean, the interior of the defensive line.
1: Well, yeah, but I don't think the interior of the defensive line wasn't very good.
3: They're replacement level. So exactly. You can replace those guys.
1: Exactly. So, you know, and again, these power rankings, particularly preseason ones, mean nothing. But I think that around the rest of the league, and I think maybe even in town tend to be, except for the hardcores, it's like, well, you're hoping for the best, but I got to see it first. I've got to see the team play. It would be great to this week. It really couldn't be any better for you. You're at home. You're against a Green Bay team that's already beat up. They're without Micah Parsons. This is one where again, if they lose, does it mean the season's over? No, but this is a game. You are tribal, the whole thing. This is a game. If you want people to take you seriously, then you win this game. It doesn't have to be in dominant fashion because it's an arch rival. More than likely, it'll be a one-score game unless some team is really off their game or the turnover bug hits one of the clubs. But this is a game that you win if you want people to take you seriously. Coverage has tended to be set 1:30. Kickoff set 4:25. We'll pause. We'll come back. More to get to. Legendary one comes in at 1:30. It's spread swing. That and more here on the Common Man program along with Tennessee right here on the Fan.
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1: Speaking of all ages events, I was talking to Adam Haugen. He's the head golf professional at the Pines, Grandview Camp Richard, as we like to call it. They've decided for a Golftoberfest, instead of hiring a band to perform in the evening starting at 7 o'clock. Usually have a band and a pig roast. It's a great time to be had by one and all. They're going to switch it up a little bit. They're going to do stand-up comedy, and they've hired Larry Mondello guy, Meat Sauce and Common Man, to be the comedians. And Adam asked me, he goes, now as we, you know, promote this show, is this is an all-ages show. I said, well,
3: I want to take Meat Sauce off the bill.
1: Well, you'd have to take Meat Sauce off the bill. Well, you'd have to take Larry Mondello guy off the bill. I could do in all ages. Doesn't guarantee it'll be funny for all ages, though. That's the problem. But no, it's not in all ages. It's 18 and up. Trust me. Lucky. But that's coming up. We're looking forward to that. And we locked up a deal. We've inked a deal with the Uncommon Loon in Chisago Lakes. They got no idea what they're getting themselves into. But we're going to do that. But more on that later. As a talk show host, if you're a successful sports radio station, you're running 18 to 20 minutes of commercial matter an hour. We're a successful sports radio station. We're running probably 18 to 20 minutes an hour. So that means let's just round it up to 20. So that means you've got 40 minutes each hour where you need content, right? Now there's bumper music in and out, intros and outros and such like that. But let's just say, for argument's sake, it's 40 minutes an hour. So in order to do that, I tell people, how do you do it every day? Well, first of all, like, if you are going to tell a story, you just don't say, yeah, I went up to Grandview and went on vacation. It was great. Because that takes, how long did that take me? 6 seconds? Not even that. But I still have another, how long is this segment altogether?
3: Oh, no, 13, 14 minutes.
1: So then what you say is, I decided to go on vacation. Was thinking Fargo or Key Largo. Then I decided, well, do I want to drive or how should I? So you see what I'm saying? You stretch it out a little bit, right? So any segment you do, you try to add detail to it, sometimes even more detail than you need to. I'm going to make an exception here, though, Tennessee, because I don't think we need to add the detail of Quinn Hughes. Everybody knows the situation with Quinn Hughes. Will he sign or will he not? Does he want to play with his brothers? Does he not want to play with his brothers? What is he waiting for? He met the media yesterday. It's something in Las Vegas called the North American NHL / NHLPA Player Media Tour that's going on. And there are, at least in the case of the Minnesota Wild, they had two players available to the media there, correct?
3: Correct.
1: Matt Boldy and Quinn Hughes. So I'm assuming every team had two players available. We all know the situation. There's no need to get into the details. Let's just look at the quotes from Quinn Hughes. He said, in talking about, are you going to sign or you're not? What do you want to do? He says, it's my life. I'm not going to do anything to make someone else happy. Obviously, I like to think of myself as a thoughtful person. I think that everyone's got to do whatever makes them happy, and where the chips fall, they fall. This is going to be done whenever I feel like it needs to be done. I don't feel backed up against a wall. I'm very thoughtful. I want to make sure I'm taking my time on everything and make sure I'm making a decision that is going to be good for everyone. That's kind of where my head has been at. We haven't had that many conversations just because of how I wanted my summer to go in terms of being fresh and resetting and enjoying and training and being around friends and family. As we get going here, I'm sure it'll heat up, but I don't feel backed up against a wall where I have to sign before camp. As a man who's very comfortable and confident with where he's been, where he's going, where he's at, he knows he holds the best hand. He's got the royal flush because it's his choice. He knows the Wild want him. The Wild know they want him. Everybody knows. You don't trade the equivalent of 4 first-round draft picks, 1 actual pick, and then 3 players that were first-round draft picks. You don't do that as a rental, obviously. They want him to sign. He doesn't really tip his hand there at all. Did you read anything through there, or is that still just...
3: I would say the quotes you read are probably the most cryptic of everything he said, but there's other stuff he said. I listened to him. He was interviewed on the 32 Thoughts podcast that popped up this morning. I think if you pull out like a quote or two, you could find a way to think, oh my gosh, he's not going to sign here.
1: Right.
3: But if you take everything that you've read and heard over the last 24 hours, I'm still relatively comfortable he's signing an extension.
1: Yeah.
3: You know, how long the extension is, that's TBD.
1: TBD.
3: But, you know, and sometimes with these two, like, you never know how... I'd like to think he's being sincere and honest. He comes across that way.
1: Right.
3: But, you know, when you have someone in contract negotiations, they can say things that people want to hear, or, you know, say things as a way to send a message, you know, to the team they're working with but I just don't see a big financial fight here.
1: Right.
3: Right. I don't think this is Quinn Hughes wants $20 million and the Wild only want to offer 15. And how do we bridge that gap? I just don't think that like there's going to be a financial war between the two sides. So, I still think there's other stuff going on. Like I've said this with you before. If Quinn Hughes had decided after this, I want to go to free agency and then pick where I want to go, I think Bill Guerin and the Wild would know that by now, and we would already be hearing steps of
1: trading.
3: How do we trade him?
1: Yeah.
3: And we haven't heard a lick of that. I still wonder if he's just holding out, waiting for, you know, let's say like a Dylan Larkin trade, or I don't know if at this stage in September it's possible to get another number one center somewhere.
1: Right.
3: You probably have to wait till you get in the season to make that happen. But there might just be some other moving parts, which is why he's just saying, hey, I don't feel rushed here.
1: Yeah.
3: Because there might be other things that need to go down.
1: Or, and this is, now you know me, I change my mind at the drop of a hat.
3: Yeah.
1: Or drop of a hat trick. I think this is really him just saying, as he kind of as I read those, like, I'm not in any hurry. I don't need to be rushed. I don't have my back against the wall. I'm not going to let somebody, he's basically saying very kindly, I don't need to sign right now. Just leave me alone. And that, because I don't know why he'd want to force a trade anyways, because then, does he have a no trade clause?
3: He does not.
1: Okay.
3: He obviously was moved to the Wild.
1: So then all of a sudden he would have to pick up for one season, go somewhere else.
3: That's the only leverage the Wild have.
1: Right. Why would he want to do that?
3: We could send you off anywhere for this year.
1: And play with a team that's you know, the equivalent of being sent to Siberia, where it's like the team's not any good. You're really not going to have any fun there. You're just trying not to get hurt before you sign the free agent contract with where you want to play, maybe with your brothers, whatever. I think it's a no-brainer. He will sign here for that I think it'll be the three-year deal. Maybe that's the only hangup. Because at 3 years is when his brother becomes a free agent, right? But then if you saw the quotes from his brother.
3: His one brother does.
1: His one brother. And that's the one that's Jack. The better of the two players,
3: the
1: right?
3: Forward.
1: And if it was Jack's quote, if I remember what his quotes were, he was basically saying something like, we don't even really talk about it that much. We know where everything is. We know that in 3 years, if he becomes a free agent, if he goes and signs a 3 year deal, in 3 years we'll both be free agent. We'll probably play together. They don't have to rush anything. They know that time is on their side. So I would think he probably will sign here. And but it's possible he could be waiting to see if Larkin gets signed. But what team could he, unless he goes to another contending team, and there's no guarantee that I guess if there was a team that would really be interested in Hughes on a 1 year deal, it would be a contending team, right? Because would a team want to trade for him also think it's just going to be for a 1 year
3: there's
1: deal?
3: There's a lot of middling teams that go, man, okay. Quinn Hughes would make us a contending team.
1: Okay.
3: Right. And for this 1 year, now the question then is how much does a team want to give up to have Quinn Hughes for 1 year?
1: Right. Correct. That's the other problem.
3: Yeah, if you know he's going to be gone after a year, what assets are you willing to give up to just take him for a 1 year run? That's a much bigger gamble.
1: Yes.
3: I mean, the Wild already made that gamble to get him for a year and a half.
1: Correct.
3: So at least he got two shots at it.
1: It
3: would have to be another GM in a Wild like situation going, hey, let's get him here. We have a chance to win. And we also think we can convince him to stay here.
1: That's what they, that's exactly, which is kind of what the Wild have been doing. You'd be just basically doing what the Wild did. We want to trade for him, have him on the team, and try to convince him to stay for.
3: But at the time the Wild did it, because you had a year and a half, you still had a chance to recuperate assets if he doesn't re-sign. Whereas the next team that would trade for Quinn Hughes, you're now risking, giving up everything for 1 year of Quinn Hughes.
1: That's true. That's exactly right. And like he said, as we get going here, I'm sure it'll heat up, but I don't feel backed up against the wall where I have to sign before camp. That's another kind of a key thing, too.
3: For him, for the Wild.
1: Right.
3: Well, not before camp, before the season starts. Yeah. But,
1: he said here before camp. But I don't feel
3: during camp
1: the wall
3: he doesn't need
1: where
3: to sign.
1: I have signed before camp. So maybe when they get to camp is when he'll sign. Maybe they'll announce it the day camp starts. I don't have any, I'm probably the least likely to have any inside information of anybody in not just media fans, whatever. It's not my bag, Dad. But
3: even like listening to the podcast today, like the one encouraging thing, if you're a Wild fan listening to it, is he's talking a lot about how he's excited for this year, right?
1: Right.
3: He's complimentary of players in the Wild, looking forward to playing with Brock Faber, which to me means, well, you're planning on being here this year.
1: Yes.
3: And if you weren't planning on being here the year after, you would have already told Bill Guerin that, and we'd be working to move you.
1: I know we've talked about this, but I don't remember what you responded with, so I'm going to ask you again. Is there a possibility that Jack Hughes could get traded to us this season? That they could just say, we're going to make a trade for Jack Hughes, and we'll team you guys up right away. We're not going to wait for both of you to become free agents. You'd have to convince New Jersey to do
3: that. Well, I was going to say, there's obviously a possibility,
1: right.
3: But the last thing New Jersey wants to do at this point is give up on Jack Hughes. He's a young center, very talented center, still has three more years under contract at a reasonable hit.
1: Sure.
3: Jack Hughes would be, probably close to as expensive as Quinn Hughes was, and I don't know if the Wild had the assets. I don't think the Wild had the assets to do that. We're questioning where the Wild have assets to get Dylan Larkin.
1: Sure, yeah.
3: Jack Hughes is even more than Dylan Larkin.
1: Okay. Yeah,
3: He's younger, a little more skilled.
1: All right. So
3: I would be, would the Wild be open to it? I'm sure. I have a hard time believing New Jersey's going to play ball. And it's not like, and because, it's different when you're in like Quinn's spot where, hey, you got 1 year left on a deal, you can... A team now has to go, hey, we have to trade him or lose him for nothing.
1: Right.
3: Devils still have four more years of Jack Hughes. So it's not like they're desperate. Hey, we got to trade him now or we're going to lose him for nothing. They're not in that position. Now, if Jack Hughes did what a bunch of other players have been doing recently and said, hey, I'm filing a trade request. I want to get traded.
1: Sure.
3: maybe that changes things, but
1: I want you to,
3: but then New Jersey would kind of have to go back into rebuild mode.
1: Right.
3: Too.
1: I want you to put your,
3: or if you throw a Kirill Kaprizov out there, then maybe they'd be interested.
1: Sure. But then that kind of defeats the purpose, doesn't it?
3: Sure.
1: Let me, I want you to put on your seer with no fear hat. At the end of the day, what do you think is going to happen? Just on what you know and your gut feel. Mine is he's going to sign a 3-year deal.
3: I think he'll sign a 3-year, $20 million a year deal.
1: Okay. Yeah.
3: I think 3-year,

0: would Luke even want to play on the same team as Quinn? Because they play the exact same position.
1: Yes.
0: Whatever team has Quinn Hughes, he's playing half the game, and he's going to be out there for the every single power play, every single big moment at the end of a game in the third period, offensive zone faceoffs, and Luke would then all of a sudden, Luke is not at Quinn's level. So does he want to give up, that opportunity in his career?
1: Correct. Yeah, that's it. So we'll just let it play out. We should know something. Camp begins when's the season start? October?
0: Season starts earlier than normal. I think it starts, is it October 1st?
1: Gosh. Is it that
0: early? I mean, the first preseason game is 9 days from now. And then, yes, the regular season begins on October 1st. So, I mean, we're 3 weeks away from the regular season. We're 9 days away from preseason. I couldn't tell you the exact day camp, camp's got to be next week. Quinn's supposed to be coming to Minnesota today. So I would assume here in the next couple days, there are going to be conversations between Quinn Hughes and Bill Guerin. And I think it's in the best interest for everyone. Well, one, from the Wild standpoint, there is kind of a deadline of we need to have this done before the regular season starts.
1: Ship Kirill out of town for Jack Hughes. While we'll never be able to contend if Quinn signs for 20 mil with Kirill making 17. That is a lot of money. Cap is going up, right? It went up.
0: The cap's gone up two consecutive years, right, which is why those dollar amounts are as high as they are.
1: Yeah.
0: The Kaprizov contract has looked like an overpay from the get-go.
1: Mm-hmm, mm-hmm.
0: But, a year or two from now, when more players are getting big deals, right? Makar just got 20. Celebrini is getting 18 plus. Leo Carlson's getting 18 plus. Quinn Hughes is going to eclipse that. Like, the highest paid guys are going to be surpassing Kaprizov's contract.
1: Correct.
0: So, 2 years from now, that 17 might not look as bad as it, did when he was signed.
1: Jack Hughes gets the Wild closer to a championship than Kirill. Do you believe that?
0: If you
1: could swap the players today.
0: I mean, Jack is in like the same tier as Kirill
1: Kaprizov.
0: Really?
1: He's that good? Okay.
0: He's, they're different types of players. He's, he's a center, which is more important. I would, Jack obviously did well in the Olympics, but I'd still like to see how he would hold up in kind of a playoff style hockey because he's on the diminutive side like Quinn is. They're not the biggest framed guys in the world. But great edgework, great skating, scoring mentality.
1: This might be the most important question. Are there even enough jobs in Minnesota for all the wives of the Hughes brothers? Because that'd have to be three. All Hughes brothers, that's three of them. That's three wives. Can they find work in Minneapolis, St. Paul? That's a critical question that needs to be asked. Let's go ahead and close out hour number one with a tease from 10 and B for the beginning of hour number two. What you got?
0: Number nine is now number three.
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1: Next. Hey, Alfie. What can I get for you?
2: Hey, Nora. Just a nice latte, please. How was your weekend?
1: Not bad, thanks. Mainly working here. You?
2: Me? Well, I was battling gods in the afterlife realm, and after lunch, I fought mercenaries. Ooh, could I get oat milk with that latte, please?
1: Yeah, of course.
2: 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So a pretty chill weekend. Ooh, and I'll grab an almond croissant, too.
1: Wait, what? That didn't actually happen, right?
2: It happens on PS5.
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14: They'll be taking it over. Hour number two begins with 5-3-4.
15: Time now for 5 questions. Well, actually 3, but 5 sounds like more than 4. Brought to you by Willow River Company. Question number 1.
16: Oh, Vikings, let's win this game. You'll hear us yell for more.
17: It's now time to take an in-depth look at the state of the skull.
13: Head coach Kevin O'Connell said yesterday that Carson Wentz will be the primary backup to Kyler Murray in Sunday's game against the Green Bay Packers, but did not rule out J.J. McCarthy moving back to the number two role at some point in the season, saying the team is approaching the backup role as, quote, a week-to-week thing. Comment your thoughts on the backup QB position being a week-to-week thing.
14: It's my guess is it continues to be the whole charade where we started camp saying, hey, it's a battle for number one. It's even Steven, on your mark, get set, go. I don't think you and I believed it from the beginning, other than we thought if Kyler Murray was just awful, well, maybe, I guess, McCarthy gets it, but they wanted to move in another direction. Same, but I don't know why they continue. It's almost like they're going to say, well, you know, if he shows that he's better during practice, what is he going to do during practice that's going to make the coaching staff go, he gives us a better chance to win than Wentz? It's nonsense. It's almost like they just want to keep, they don't want McCarthy to get depressed and think it's over for you. You're a third string quarterback. We're going to release you. Your career's over. We don't believe in you anymore. It's almost like they want, and maybe, I'm not saying that they don't have some belief in him, but I think that's the only, I think the only reason they're doing it is to try to make it so he doesn't get depressed. That would be my
13: It's thought. Weird. Yeah, we aired the KOC presser during the Tenet Fitzgerald yesterday when he made those comments, and I came back out of it just going, why do they keep trying to protect J.J. McCarthy? Like, is he just mentally fragile?
14: I think that's what it's got
13: to
14: be.
13: We had to act like this was that he was in a quarterback competition for the starting job, which I don't know if he ever really was. And now that he's the number three spot, we still have to try to find a way to protect him. So, week to week, he can still earn his... Well, technically, anyone can elevate themselves in another spot, but it just seems weird that they keep... And I didn't know if... For the longest time, I just thought they were trying to boost up his trade value as much as they could. But maybe he's... Maybe he's mentally fragile. I don't know. I don't know what other reason they'd be doing it.
14: Yeah, that would be it. I can't think of any other reason to say, because what could he possibly do between now and...
13: Well, he's not going to have the reps to do it.
14: Yeah, that's it. That's my point. It makes no sense. So, anyway.
15: Question number 2.
16: We're going to win, Twins. We're going to score.
17: It's now time to delve deep into Twins territory.
16: Crack out a home run, shout a hip, hooray! Cheer for the Minnesota Twins today!
13: Yeah, Twins lost 7-2 yesterday in Detroit. They finished their road trip with a 2-4 record. Zebby Matthews got the start, but only lasted 2 1/3 innings, giving up 5 runs on 2 hits and 4 walks. Twins are now 4.5 games out of a playoff spot with 16 games to go. Common, will you keep paying attention to the Minnesota Twins over the next 16 games?
14: Well, probably not. I'm the idiot. It's an old saying in Tennessee. I know there is in Texas. It's fool me once, shame on me. Fool me. I won't get fooled again, as Roger Daltrey once sang song. I said all along, I believe Tom Pollard when he says we're trying to change things up here. I realize our name is Mud and we're going to actually try to compete. And so they, you know, again, the 4 players they traded for weren't the, they weren't the 3 best relievers available. There wasn't the best starting pitcher available, but they actually decided we're going to actually, and I know their payroll isn't where it once was and all that, but at least they were making an effort. And I thought, well, you know, hey, you're hanging around. It's not your fault that the, you know, it's like, it's a bad division or a bad league this year and a bad division. But I've been saying this for the past few weeks. I'm more curious to see what they do during the offseason. But no, so I won't be paying any attention now. I guess if they win every, if they have 16 games up, you said?
13: 16.
14: If they go 16-0, they're probably in.
13: Sure.
14: But I don't think they're going 16-0. They
13: probably got to go 13-3.
14: Yes, exactly. And I don't think that's going to happen. So
13: no.
14: I don't think I'll start paying. If they go on like a 6-7 game winning streak, I'll probably watch again. But yeah. Again,
13: well, they definitely got to win the next three.
14: Yeah.
13: They've got Cleveland. That's the team. That's the one team they're chasing. They have to leapfrog others. But
14: correct.
13: You got to sweep this weekend to have any discussion.
14: Correct. But yeah, I would. I'm interested to see what the offseason holds. If they will, again, am I naive enough to think that, you know, the poll ads have changed? That Tom is so different than the other poll ads. It's going to be saying, we're making a run at Aaron Judge. We're making, you know, I know that's not going to, but will they at least say, you know what? We're going to make Joe Ryan an offer he can't refuse. We believe in Joe Ryan. We're not going to trade. We're going to re-sign Jeffers. We're going to offer him enough money. And to prove to those guys, we're going to be active in the free agent market. They've got the money. They know they do. If they want to, I know they're not going to get a payroll like the Mets, the Dodgers, Yankees, but they can spend more money, and they know that Tom knows they can. He knows the rest of us aren't foolish enough to think that they can't increase their payroll by $20, $30 million if they really want to, even more if they really wanted to. So I'm curious to see if they do that. Not trading Jeffers at the trade deadline was the best thing they did. I don't have a list of all the catchers in big league baseball, offensively and defensively, and how they run a game, you know, how they work with a pitcher. Jeffers seems to be one of the best in the business, and to not trade him at the trade deadline was good. That doesn't mean they won't get rid of him in the offseason, but to answer your question, I'm done for this year, but
13: I'll be very curious to see how they handle Joe Ryan in the offseason.
14: Correct. Yes.
13: That'll tell a lot.
14: It will indeed.
15: Question number three. And now it's time to go in the trenches.
13: Drake May threw three interceptions as the Patriots blew a 10-0 lead falling 13-10 last night in Seattle. May finished 23 of 33 for 178 yards, one touchdown, and three INTs. Common, what is your confidence level in Drake May going forward?
14: Well, three ins all in the fourth quarter, I believe. The last throw was just, I don't understand that one there.
13: You're in field goal range.
14: Yes, you have to throw that ball away. You can't, I don't even know if that was a 50-50 ball. But even if it was, there's no reason to do a 50-50 ball at that point. The other two interceptions were nice plays. One was, I just don't think he saw the guy coming, which is on him. You know, the Seahawk just glided under one. The other one was kind of a juggling catch. I don't know. I still like him. You can't give up on a guy. You know, I can understand why people want to give up on McCarthy. This has been a long, Drake May got a team to the big game last year. Not all on him, but I think he's shown everybody he can play in this league. So that's not a good start to the season, but you're playing against the defending big game. That's a really good defense Seattle has. I mean, you know, I know that last night Collinsworth was talking about how sloppy football was because many of the starters, very few starters on any team play in the preseason. And so maybe because they don't have the reps down, it's the first game action. Maybe they're a little sloppier, but I tend to think that's a little overrated because they're all then, you know.
13: Sure.
14: They're all sloppy because, you know, it's not like one team is playing all their starters for three preseason games and the others aren't. And they've been playing football their whole lives. I think it comes pretty natural to them. But that's a good defense, and no, I wouldn't be done with May. Now, if it continues, but no, I'd take Drake May in an instant. I think he's got a ton of talent.
13: You know, as we were watching the game last night, like all year last year, I never believed in New England. I just thought they had a soft schedule. They were playing against some of the worst quarterbacks in the league. They even got the break, if you recall, in the AFC Championship game where Bo Nix was hurt, so they had to beat a Correct. Broncos team with their backup quarterback and Stidham. And I just felt like that New England team was just never a great contending-type team.
14: Right.
13: And then Sam Darnold goes down in the first series, or after five five plays last night. Like, New England, and then New England's up 7-0. Like, they're getting lucky again. They were finally playing an actual real opponent with a competent quarterback, and the quarterback goes down right at you, and then they still blew it last night and couldn't score more than 10 points.
14: Yeah.
13: And Seattle defense is pretty darn good.
14: Yeah, that's a really good defense. The big story, though, was I thought how well Drew Lock played. Again, that wasn't a Hall of Fame performance, but he's now a career backup quarterback, right? That's what he does.
13: Yeah.
14: And to come in a game Monday, you know, first game of the season, against a really good team that you face in the big game, he played well last night.
15: And that's it for today's edition of Five Questions. Well, actually, three questions, but five sounds like more than four.
14: Coming up in a couple 13, 14 minutes, the 2026 NFL debut of Spreadswing. Coming up with Common Man, Tennessee Deuce, and Mark Rose. That's at 1:30 right here on The Fan.
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18: John Polk was my nemesis. I knew in order to live a rich and fulfilling life, one where I was equal under the law and could be happy and fulfilled, I needed to defeat the message that John Polk was peddling.
19: I'm John Polk. For years, I was the poster boy of the conversion therapy movement. 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I wore the label of ex-gay with pride. That was all until, well, we'll get to that part.
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0: The story breaking, I believe, last night that Barry Melrose, former NHL player and coach, big-time hockey analyst for ESPN for more than 25 years, passed away on Wednesday. He had been diagnosed with Parkinson's disease in 2023, leading to his retirement from ESPN. He was 70 years old. To help ode him and certainly get into some other issues as well, Russo Radio, kind enough to join us via the Connecticut Water Systems Hotline. What was, from your standpoint, Russo, the Melrose magic?
1: Well, I think it was just, you know, especially in that time there in the 90s and 2000 when ESPN was really trying to, you know, showcase the sport. You know, he was so hockey, you know, with the mullet and the shiny suits and his, you know, sort of Western Canadian folksy way. And you know, he was kind of like the United States, on a lesser term, Don Cherry. You know, and there was also, there's the magic with him, too, is that he was just such a good guy. Like, you know, I was chatting with John Buchgras today, and you know, one of the big things that I always remember and one of my fondest memories of covering all the All-Star games that I've covered and the Stanley Cup Finals is, like, when he walked into a bar or restaurant on the road, people went crazy. They swarmed him. And it was even more so during his college hockey the last several years with Buchgras. You know, he'd go on these college campuses and these college kids would just absolutely go, you know, just surround him and just go crazy and take pictures with him. And, you know, and Buch was saying to me today, it was like, you know, he was with Elvis every time they went to a college hockey weekend and did games for ESPN. And even people that didn't know him, just the way that he dressed, they knew he was somebody. And he was just such a proponent of the sport. One of my fondest memories, I was texting with Levy too today, and I still remember, I think it was the 2001 or 3 All-Star game in Denver. They were there, and I walked into Howl at the Moon piano bar that night in you know, right by Coors Field area, and there I walked into to meet the two of them, and there the two of them were sitting you know, Barry especially just sitting on the piano doing Piano Man, and everybody just going crazy in this bar in the middle of All-Star weekend. So I mean, you know, he was just kind of a larger than life character. Yeah. You know, I've known him for obviously a long, long time. You know, really what's crazy coincidence is, on September 1st, I was looking for an email from the longtime, Tampa Bay Lightning PR guy, Brian Bresman, and I found the 2008, interview request that I had for Barry Melrose during his short-lived stint as the, Tampa Bay Lightning coach. I think he coached 16 games, yeah. Won 5 games, and then was fired. And funny enough, there was an interview request, and I just screen captured this email and sent it to Bresman. And I'm like, look at all these emails that I have of you. And he even joked. He's like, is that a Barry Melrose interview request? Like, he was there for such a short time. Yeah. He didn't know that any of them even existed. He was just such a, you know, I don't know. It's just so sad. Like, every time I see him at every Stanley Cup final, you know, forever. I mean, he's just the nicest guy. He gives you a bear hug. I've smoked a fair amount of cigars with him. You know, and that was, you know, that was a big love of his. And I just feel bad. I texted with all the ESPN people today, Emily Kaplan and Gucci and Steve Levy. And I feel bad, Wyshynski, who wrote his obit, which is a sensational obit this morning on ESPN.com. And I just feel bad for his ESPN family because he was truly loved. And, you know, and we've talked about this a lot, Dan, like that network, as good as they've been to, you know, as long a history as they have with the National Hockey League, they still need people like Steve Levy and Buchgras, and when Linda Cohn was there and yes, Barry Melrose, yes, to really prop them up, because when you turn on SportsCenter at night, it's going to be all NBA, yeah, NFL,
0: great point,
1: Major League Baseball, and even though they have the rights to it. So when he was on there, you just knew he was going to be the face of that network when it came to hockey. And us as, you know, the fourth largest men's professional sport in the continent, you need that, and he was just he was that guy for them. You know, it's really just a sad thing, a cruel disease. Really feel bad for his friends and his family that were a lot closer to him, obviously, than me.
0: Yeah, you know, you raise a really good point, and I think, look, authenticity is probably an overused term, and different people can have different opinions about whether this person or that person is authentic. But to me, that's how he came across. I think that's how Rubes thought of him, hockey fans thought of him. And I think this part is true of any sport, that there are, you know, sometimes they've been coaches before, and then they cross over and they become, you know, a media personality as well. Every sport needs individuals like that who sort of seem to have the ability to kind of convey what the sport is about. Or you see that person, and that's what you're triggered to think. That guy is hockey. This guy might be basketball, whatever the case may be. And they just ooze it, you know, some more than others. And they don't, the best ones don't have to try. It's just that's what they are.
1: Yeah, no, and they're so comfortable in their own skin. I mean, you know, like when I go to a sporting event, I don't want to be seen. I'm wearing blue. I'm like hiding in the background. Like there are some people that just love it. And, you know, he dressed to the nines, kind of like Don Cherry. You know, Don was obviously a lot more vibrant with his outfits. You know, and then Barry, but Barry had the long tails and the big suits and, you know, the hockey mullet, and he talked like a hockey player and a hockey coach. Like he wasn't, you know, when you watched him on ESPN, he was not the most eloquent of their analysts, but yet he just loved what he said. And he also told it like it was, you know, he ripped them to shreds. And like last night we were at crazy enough, a bunch of us hockey writers, this is actually kind of funny. So The Athletic has these hockey summits. They have like, The Athletic sinks all these monies into these summits every single year. They actually have 27 of them a year. So there'll be a football summit, a basketball summit. You know, they'll bring their NBA writers, you know, their Major League Baseball writers and hockey, tech, marketing, whatever. They do these summits. And this weekend, or these last couple of days, happen to be the hockey one. So all of us are at this place called Electric Shuffle in Chicago yesterday. This like really high end, like shuffleboard type restaurant. Mm-hmm. It was awesome. But every hockey writer at The Athletic was there, and every hockey editor. So poor Mark Lazarus was in Vegas. He had to write the Ovid. But you know, we're all sitting there together, just telling Barry Melrose stories, and you know, I'm sitting with Pierre LeBrun, and suddenly Gretzky wants to, you know, lend his 2 cents in, and different people are just texting us, you know, basically because they wanted to make sure that their words were in our obituary because he was so respected by the hockey community. And you know, obviously he had a short-lived stint coaching the LA Kings too, but that year that he coached Gretzky there, obviously Gretzky was a huge reason, but they go to the Stanley Cup final and all that stuff. So I mean, and then he came back to, you know, he starts his media personality tour and he goes to ESPN, and next thing you know, he comes out of quasi-retirement and goes to the Lightning for a short stint, and then once he left the Lightning, he was right back on television. So you know, he was just a huge, huge spokesman for the sport and a big, big reason why I think a lot of young people in the United States that are huge hockey fans really love the sport because of how entertaining he made it with his analysis when they did NHL Tonight on ESPN. And then up until obviously late, college hockey, he took part, I think, 10 or 12 years ago, maybe a little longer. In the Minnesota State High School tournament. I've had him on The Fan during I was looking back at my text with Barry, and in 2019, during Brusso Radio, I think it was, at the State Fair, he was on. You know, it's just a sad loss, it's just going to be, unfortunately, we haven't seen him the last couple of years, and talking to Booch today, he has not been doing well, so he's in a much better place now, but just to not have him around anymore and know that we're never going to see him in the Stanley Cup Finals anymore, it just kind of breaks my heart.
0: Excellent salute. Let's deviate from that to less important things, but certainly from a hockey standpoint, still items that he would appreciate are important, certainly to this hockey community. Is it, in your mind, useful or useless to interpret, translate all of the words that Quinn Hughes has spoken the last day or two in figuring out where his contract extension is going and whether there's going to be resolution?
1: I think useful. I think, look, we know that if the Wild re-sign him, it is going to be a huge price. So then the obvious next question will be, if you re-sign him, how the heck you're going to be able to function a hockey team with two guys making, a combined $37 million. But that's a story for another day. The big one is, when you give up the equivalent of four first-round picks, even though it came with no assurances, it is integral for Bill Guerin to figure out a way to re-sign him, because there's just no way to recoup the assets that they traded for him. So, the one thing I know about Quinn Hughes, and I brought this up, I've covered NHL, every NHL media tour for the last several years, and this one I had to go to these meetings. So Mark Lazarus was there, but I was at last year's, and when Quinn wants to say something, he's honest about it. And when Jack wants to say something, he's honest about it. And last year, we knew, leaving that, it was a huge story that at some point Quinn Hughes was getting traded. We didn't know that he specifically, before the season, had told the Vancouver Canucks that he was not going to be extending there. But it was so beyond obvious that he was going to at some point be traded. It's not even funny. And coincidentally, 3 months to the day from that meeting, that sit down with us, he was traded to the Minnesota Wild. Now it's anything but. Like, he basically, he continues to just pump up the Wild, talk about how much he loved it there, talk about how much he respects Guerin, Brock Faber, Boldy, Eriksson-Ek, Kaprizov. And he kind of threw, in my opinion, hot water on the idea of him leaving, that he basically said, we're going to work it out. And so I listened to the entire transcript that he did with the five or six writers, but then I listened to 32 Thoughts, the excellent podcast.

0: it's the window.
1: Yeah.
0: The worry I have is the cap is going to keep on going up and up and up. And in 4 years, Boldy is probably going to be a $30 million hockey player. And trust me, Brian Bartlett, who's his agent, who's agent that just signed Makar to the highest contract in NHL history in Colorado, I guarantee you that Bartlett's going to try to make up for the last contract, which, you know, in hindsight turns out to be an incredibly team-friendly deal at 7x7 for Boldy. So in 4 years, man, the Wild are going to have to ante up for Matt Boldy. And so if all of a sudden, you know, you have Quinn at 20.8 and you have Kaprizov at 17 and you've acquired a Jack Hughes or a Dylan Larkin, you've had to re-sign them. Like, you know, I don't know how much the cap is going up, but, you know, you got to make sure that you afford Matt Boldy because that kid is a remarkable hockey player. So, you know, that's the only thing I would worry about. So I'm not smart enough to figure out what the cap's going to be in 4 years and how the Wild are going to make it all work. I actually think it would be probably a more tolerable deal to have him at 3 years and align him with Jack and then figure it out. And maybe you get, you know, Jack here or you have Dylan at that point, but at least you have more flexibility. But the reality is at that point, if you have Quinn at 20.8 and you've got to create money, you're going to be able to trade that guy or trade, you know, something. So, you know, that's a thing for another day, but I could tell you just, you know, the tea leaves that I get is the Wild still are going to try to convince him to take the 8-year deal. I think one reason, and I wrote this with Joe Smith the other day, I think one big reason is that when they go back to that negotiation 4 years ago with Kirill Kaprizov in 2021, I remember at the time it was a huge, huge fight, and he had 55 games under his belt, and they were going to give him 5 years at $9 million. And even at that time, it was highly criticized around the league. Drew Doughty called him overpaid, all this stuff. Well, you know what? At the time, they actually wanted 8 years, probably at 11 or 12 million. And Bill thought that was just hard to stomach for a guy that played 55 games in a COVID year. And, you know, playing against 6-7 teams and with no, you know, barely fans in the building. And they just thought that going 8 years at that time would have been really tough. Well, just imagine if they went 8 years now. You know, at that time, you know, it turned out to be a costly mistake because they had to give him $17 million, which changed the salaries around the NHL. Because this summer, suddenly players became $18.8 million players, $20.4 million players. And the big thing that changed was Kirill getting that $17 million deal. So I think because of that, I think that Bill sees where this cap is going and wants to, you know, realizes that $20.8 million or $20.5 million on an 8-year deal for Quinn is going to age incredibly well here, assuming that you know, AI isn't going to make us all extinct.
1: I think that does that. Well, that's true too. I think that does make some sense. I've gotten the last three times you've been on, I've gotten variations of the same text that just came in. There are some hockey fans who are starting to worry, not that they don't love the players involved, but are starting to worry that this, in a sense, is Suter Parisi 2.0 in terms of the contracts, the way we're kind of getting, you know, roped in from a contract standpoint. To those people, you would say what?
0: Well, I mean, you know, it is funny when you look back at Parisi and Suter, we're talking $7.5 million deals. You know, like now, oh my God, would they be perfect contracts? So, you know, now, like, isn't that actually funny when you think about 1398?
1: It's insane.
0: Like, you know, what that is years later. But yeah, I mean, absolutely. I you know, the Wild, you know, the only difference with these three, you know, or, you know, look, Sabre's on a really good deal. Boldy's on a really good deal. Eriksson's on a really good deal. But you're right. I mean, can you build a winner with two guys making $37 million? You know, it's a huge, huge question mark. You know, you look around the league and the teams that go to the Stanley Cup Finals so far doesn't have that. But this is a new era. The cap is going up. We were in a flat cap world for a long, long time. And yeah, I'd be concerned. The other big reason why I'd be concerned is that it's not even the $37 million or what you're investing into these two guys. To me, it's the assets, because we know that if they re-sign Quinn, Bill Guerin is going to be immensely aggressive to get a top center here, whether it's Larkin, whether it's Jack Hughes, whether it's Austin. And the Wild have already given up a ton of assets in the last couple years and don't have a lot left. And so if you're going to trade for Dylan,

0: Larkin, it's going to take a couple of those top assets. So, you know, regardless of what you're paying these guys, the window is going to be short just based on that because you have nothing coming. So, you better win. And so that, you know, look, but this is what happened, you know, when you buy a Parisian suitor, regardless of what they made and the, you know, the reality is, you know, Bill Guerin had to sort of sit on his hands for 4 years and he's trying to essentially make up for lost time. You know, I think that Craig Leupold, the fans, they're all motivated to want a winner and to want to win a cup. You know, this organization's been here for 25 years and, you know, and they are cup hungry. Everybody is. And so, you know, right now they are going to, pay guys that they could pay. It's a lot better than the alternatives. The teams that let guys go because they don't want to pay them, that, you know, develop assets and get rid of them and they're not really, really good players. So we'll see where it goes. But right now, when you give up what they gave up for Quinn Hughes, we know that Bill Guerin's going to do everything possible to convince him to resign. And what, you know, it might be when Quinn says it's going to, you know, be on his terms and he's going to do it when he wants to do it. And, you know, he doesn't feel backed against the wall. I totally am. I'm with that. It's his life. He shouldn't. He doesn't owe anybody anything, but I do know that Bill Guerin is not going to want this to go past October 1.
1: That does.
0: But we'll see where it goes. I mean, maybe the holdup is that Quinn does want to see. Can they get Dylan Larkin? I don't know. We'll see.
1: I'm way behind, but real quick, maybe snapshot thoughts or mini thoughts on the new U.S. Hockey Hall of Fame class of 2026.
0: Yeah, I mean, you know, it's pretty cool that Amanda and Phil Kessel get in together. You know, this is 1 year after obviously Parisi and Joe Pavelski, Scott Gomez got in. And so I'm really excited for the Kessels. I know Stan Wong incredibly well. He was the Florida Panthers, trainer way back in the day. I believe he was Washington Capitals and he's been with U.S. hockey forever. And funny enough, I once got a puck through a camera hole at the Greensboro Coliseum from Paul Laws right off my sternum. And I wound up on Stan Wong's table at the Greensboro Coliseum. And a couple years later, I wound up in a car accident in Edmonton when I went on black ice. And he stayed up with me because he was worried I was going to fall asleep because I had a concussion. So he's a great dude. And then obviously, TJ Oshie is just the man, highly deserving. And then Ryan Suter as well. And he joins Bob and Gary as well. So his late father and then Gary Suter, his uncle. So it's just a really cool class. And those events are incredible and they'll be honored in late November in Washington, D.C.
1: Excellent work as always, my friend. We will chat soon, hopefully next week.
0: All right. Take care, bud.
1: That's Russo Radio joining us, not from the State Fair, but via phones. The Connecticut Water Systems hotline with excellent insight on, well, the whole Quinnesota situation, Hall of Fame conversation, and a terrific ode to Barry Melrose, the I think in many ways legendary broadcaster, kind of bigger than life guy because he is a big guy. Part of it was his presence. The news breaking last night that he'd passed away at the age of 70 years old. We've got Lavelle at 5:30. We've got a mini Dr. Dan's inbox at 5:15, and we got a mini top five, including?
2: It will be a mini top five. 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
1: Aren't they missing a couple letters?
2: I'm not a great speller, but they're missing a few.
1: Okay.
2: Yeah, they are definitely missing a few. You know that I'm not great at math either.
1: No, neither am I.
2: Which is why I am taking this Jace Frederick tweet at face value. Okay. Jace,
1: you have not fact-checked it.
2: No, I don't think Jace needs to be fact-checked. He's a bright guy.
1: All right. Well, you can be bright and still screw up a fact.
2: That's true. Factoring in the national TV games, of which, how many do we have? Like 27, I think it is.
1: I think that was the number listed originally.
2: And the 15 over-the-air freebies, because 15 Timberwolves games are going to be on for anybody. You will pay roughly $3.50 per Timberwolves game this year on DAZN. But as he outlines, if you get the ultimate package, $25 a month instead of $20, it allows for more screens and two locations, so you and I could split a subscription. 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
1: That's great.
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1: Oh, good.
2: And then here's the other thing for season ticket members, of which I am one. Oh, good for me. 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So there's that. By the way, there are pre and post game shows, highlights, behind the scenes storytelling. There's other things DAZN is doing with the Timberwolves surrounding the games, but those are your four subscription options.
1: I couldn't possibly recap everything you just said there. And I mean, my memory is not capable of retaining that kind of detail.
2: Now, let me throw this in before we send it to break.
1: Can't we just go back to the good old days?
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1: Yeah.
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2: I don't remember that, but it's a handful.
1: It's a handful, okay.
2: Will the Timberwolves have more subscription options or more television broadcast voices this season?
1: That's a tantalizing question. You know something I don't?
2: I think I do.
1: Can you say?
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1: No kidding.
2: That's what it sounds like.
1: So what's that all about? What's the idea? Mix it up?
2: They're still hanging on to the Grady era.
1: Okay.
2: He's going to do like a game and a half.
1: Okay.
2: And then they're going to mix and match, it sounds like, from what I've read.
1: What's the ultimate DAZN package, did you say?
2: The season pass ultimate?
1: Yeah, just if it's a whole hog. The best I could possibly get.
2: 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Now, are you a season ticket holder? 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
1: I'm not.
2: Five concurrent streams in two locations.
1: Okay.
2: Plus plus MultiView.
1: And how much is that?
2: $139.99 for the year.
1: If they throw in a Becky Taylor lasagna dinner, I'm locked and loaded.
2: How many pieces of lasagna do you need?
1: More than one. Like I'm not going to, yeah, it's going to have to be almost an all-you-can-eat kind of a thing where I might eat several. I don't want to stuff myself, but I want the option to eat as much of the lasagna as I want.
2: How has Munichy not gotten, you know, we've got David Fema stuff all over
1: David
2: Target Center.
1: Fema?
2: Celebrity chef David Fema. We've got Parlor Burger. We've got Red Baron Pizza. No, Red Savoy Pizza, I think.
1: Red Savoy is right.
2: Why isn't there outside of like Section 120 a Becky Taylor lasagna stand? Can't you imagine just going to your seat, you and Giovanni getting ready for
1: great.
2: The playoffs?
1: By the way, they do have good donuts again. The donuts are, I don't remember what brand of donuts
2: really?
1: They have, but they're very good. Yeah,
2: is
1: warm
2: that
1: donuts.
2: Right?
1: Yeah, I thought so. Real quick, Larry Mondello guy was listening to our conversation with Russo, and this is kind of connected, one could say, because it's subscription related. Here's what Mondello guy writes. Sounds like your athletic subscriptions aren't paying for writers. They're paying for hockey summits.
2: Yes.
1: You probably didn't realize that the Athletic actually brokered the Geneva summit between Ronald Reagan and Gorbachev. It did kind of, Russo did kind of present it that way, did he not? Regarding all
2: yes.
1: of the.
2: Well, and we talked about it yesterday when discussing the summit, that's what our money was paying
1: for. Yeah, we did. That's true.
2: So they can go to Chicago and talk about how great they are. We're paying $42 a month. Not as much as, or more than you have to pay for DAZN.
1: DAZN. Bonus bucks?
2: No bonus bucks.
1: Although, this week.
2: People could use them if they want to pay for DAZN.
1: It's very true.
2: Because now we have, you know, you got the Twin Stream, you got the Wild Thing, which they do have a channel.
1: Yeah.
2: They're going to have a streaming option as well, but
1: I like
2: they have
1: that
2: a
1: better.
2: Channel.
1: Yeah.
2: For, you know, Gopher football and basketball, you got to have like 9 subscriptions.
1: That's you amazing.
2: Know, Peacock, Paramount yes. Plus, Fox, all of it. So, yeah.
1: Really who's the genius who's going to come along and find a way to unify all of this and simplify it? Or is that impossible because
2: it's impossible.
1: Different networks
2: there's
1: involved?
2: Too many mouths to feed.
1: Yeah, that's the problem.
2: Yeah.
1: Lavelle, in 15 or 20 minutes, Dr. Dan's inbox will be opened next.
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0: a truncated show today. We're out at 6 o'clock. It's football season. So Vikings programming will begin at 6. So we're out a little bit early. We're moving Lavelle to the bottom of this hour because of a busy schedule on tomorrow's Friday Football Beast. And we've got a mini version of Dr. Dan's Inbox starting right now.
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0: DAZN. And you know what's really funky? The spelling. I really love the spelling because it doesn't really seem to add up to what it says, but that's what makes it funky.
3: It does.
0: Correct.
3: It's magic. Dear Dr. Dan, we heard you announce yesterday that our preferred season ticket holders, including P. Kessler, now have early access to buy tickets to postseason games at T. Field this year. There has been some confusion, but no, the White Sox and Brewers are not playing postseason home games in Minneapolis. But in addition to that unbelievable perk, we have two other offers for our preferred season ticket holders. They are also eligible to purchase tickets to the ceremony where J.J. McCarthy will be presented the NFL MVP in February, and also tickets to the Washington Generals Championship Parade. Sincerely, M. Twins.
0: By the way, somebody's saying that the Timberwolves are going to be available on DirecTV. I don't remember that part, but maybe, you know what? No, maybe Johnny told us that already, Johnny Athletic. We'll double check that over the course of the next hour or so, or maybe even into tomorrow's program. Hey, you know, in all seriousness on the Twins, we had some fun with the Twins announcement yesterday. You know, get ahead of it. Postseason Ducats,
3: yeah.
0: Your favorite baseball team, even though they had lost again yesterday, were, you know, what? Eight games under 500. I understand. We all get it. It's procedural. It's what you do. It's just the timing wasn't particularly good. And Dr. Dan will admit that we have a hard time not mocking your favorite baseball team. Part of it for me, I think, is a belief that this is going to sound strange, but I think I'm right. I think it's accurate.
3: Okay.
0: This team has gotten too much love over the course of the 162 games.
3: This year?
0: Yes.
3: I'd plead guilty.
0: Because of, the expectation being so rotten,
3: yeah,
0: that any sign of a pulse is, you know what, a little better than we thought. And it's not their fault that the American League stinks and that allows them to still dream about making it into the postseason. And isn't it about a chip, cheer, and a chance? We all, to varying degrees, we all fell into the trap. And it just, it got way, way too much love, way too much. And part of it, too, was the newest poll ad. The old deal of, let's give this poll ad a chance. And he's saying more of the right things, and he's getting out there a lot. That's another thing I love. He's getting out there a lot. We're all supposed to be excited about getting out there a lot.
3: Yeah, we heard from him.
0: That's outstanding. We're happy for all of them.
3: I don't see DirecTV here on DAZN's distribution.
0: Okay, good. We'll double check it.
3: Yeah, that doesn't seem right. It doesn't seem like I'm looking at it here. So we'll figure it all out. Hang on. Let's do this.
1: It's time for Dr. Dan's Inbox.
2: Letters. Oh, we get letters.
0: We heard from Russo that there will be a channel for hockey that you'll have to pay for it in like a sports package.
3: Yep.
0: I had not heard it on the Wolves, though. You're right. It was the Wild. We'd heard about it before, had we not, from Russo.
3: Yes.
0: That it was another option to do it that way.
3: The Wild have a channel.
0: Yes.
3: Yes.
0: Okay.
3: Dear Dr. Dan, just wanted to clear something up after being named QB3.
0: Oh, boy.
3: Everybody keeps asking how I'm handling it. Honestly, I'm excited. I'm healthy. I'm learning. And for the first time in 2 years, nobody in Minnesota is asking me to save the franchise. Huge weight off my shoulders. And if things go according to historical precedent around here, I should be starting by halftime on Sunday. Skull, Jay McCarthy.
0: Wow. Now, is that an injury shot?
3: I think it is.
0: Well, we haven't probably gotten back to the fact, as we've all built up our level of excitement about figuring out who Kay Murray could be at this point. But he's had his own health issues. There's no question about that, right? So Wouldn't that be the ultimate irony? That, let's just say for the sake of discussion, he's brilliant the first half against Green Bay. Something like, you know, efficient. 11 for 12. 116 yards and two touchdowns with, by the way, a great running game leading the way.
3: Oh.
0: Vikings up 10 at the half.
3: A couple of Jordan Mason tutties.
0: First possession of the second half. He's scrambling right, feels a hitch in his giddy up, and is out with a hammy. Wouldn't that be the way?
3: Yeah, it would be.
0: I mean, it'd be perfect. And he has had some, he's had some issues too. Now, I think he looks like an iron horse compared to nine, right? But he has had his own issues from time to time. So,
3: yes.
0: And again, if you're a fatalist, you just assume that that's exactly what's going to happen. But it is an open question, and it gets back to you want him to use his legs, but you don't want him to use his legs too frequently because of the concern that he's not that kind of quarterback. He's not one of those QBs who says, I'm going to deliver a blow on the way out of bounds, right?
3: Right.
0: He does not. The Vikings do not need him to be the hero. And Dr. Dan still would like to know, is he the first leaving practice this week or the last?
3: Right. Good question. Good follow-up. This will be the last one right here.
1: It's time for
0: Is this considered a walk-off?
3: No. Oh. You can have a comment on this.
2: Right. Oh, we get letters.
3: Apologies to those we couldn't get to today. Dear Dr. Dan, after our most recent State Fair food discussion, I assumed my appointment as Minnesota State Fair food czar was a formality. Yet, like Glenn Mason for most of the summer, no call. Apparently, they're comfortable with another year of walleye hot dish and a waffle cone with hot honey and microgreens for $23 that nobody asked for. Dr. Dan, use your influence. Minnesota needs sensible food, reasonable prices, and someone willing to say no. That does not need hot honey. I'm ready to serve A. Zimmern.
0: Yeah. Well, we would, if A. Zimmern ever gets officially hired as food czar at the Great Minnesota Get Together, we will applaud it. We will give it the seal of approval. I don't think we've been able to locate the sounder on that. And we will take full credit for it, too.
3: Yeah, of course.
0: We'll have to take full credit for it as well. It's an interesting deal, is that do the state fair gods who run the thing now, do they respect A. Zimmern or do they fear him? And if it's the latter, does that mean he's got less of a chance? Because he adheres to standards. It's undeniable.
3: He does.
0: Maybe they don't want to hear about that. Maybe they continue to make so much money and say, we don't need that. Our standards are fine. No one else is complaining about how many different concoctions we're coming up with or the price. Although on the price, a lot of people are complaining.
3: Yeah.
0: But the numbers are still very good.
3: They are.
0: So obviously enough people are still going.
3: I think the greatest comment Andrew Zimmern has said the last few years that everybody should apply to their life. You don't have to prepare to be a failure. You have to be prepared to be successful.
0: Well said.
3: How good is that?
0: That was very good.
3: Because he says it, because he's right.
0: Yeah, 100%.
3: Somebody will have the newest, hottest thing at the fair. It's like, are you ready? You better be ready.
0: Well, a lot of it, yeah, he even says, is you can't get excited about spending 3 weeks experimenting with the dish. He's saying it should take months. You should be working on it a much longer and you thought you were spending plenty of time on it when, in fact, it's not nearly enough. Give yourself a chance to succeed.
3: And be ready for people to like it. And
0: correct.
3: If people like it, you better be ready. That was his criticism of the Tots, right?
0: That's true.
3: Tot Boss.
0: Tot Boss.
3: They weren't ready for success.
0: My mistake, apparently, a Tot Boss is I just get basic tater tots.
3: Well, there's nothing wrong with that.
0: Yeah, I don't need the 8 or 9 other things that go with it.
3: I'm with you.
0: All right, mini version of the inbox. We appreciate the contributions. Sorry it was as brief as it was, but I would say better a brief inbox than none at all. Coming up next, it's Lavelle E. Neal III.
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5: 3-hour tour on this Thursday. That means the start of the National Football League season is upon us. Want to thank our special guests tonight and this afternoon. Sean Salisbury returned as only Sean Salisbury can. That was about 3:30. Russo Radio, 4:30. With a great ode to Barry Melrose, among other items that we discussed. A mini but effective Dr. Dan's Inbox. And now Lavelle E. Neal III joins us a day early because we've got a very busy schedule tomorrow. More on that later. But Lavelle joins us via the Connecticut Water Systems Hotline. I'm beginning to think that you might as well be called, in addition to Star Tribune columnist, Timberwolves beat writer.
6: As you know, we are looking for a beat writer. First of all, thanks for having me on.
5: Good to have you.
6: And so we're in the middle of a process. The job has been posted. We have candidates interested. But, you know, it takes interview process. It could be a first interview, second interview, flying to town, all that thing, you know. I looking back at my situation, when I flew here to interview, they offered me the job, but they didn't interview. So I was like one and done. You know, I went back to Kansas City with a job offer. So I guess it could also happen quickly if they find, you know, the right person. So that was quite an experience too. Because I was like, hey, what's the sports talk station in town? Oh, it's KFN. Go to 11:30 a.m. And I go to 11:30 a.m. And there's a guy called the Common Man on the radio. I'm like, what is he talking about? So it's kind of all hands on deck with the Wolves right now, but I'm definitely going to be writing a few Wolves stories here. I was at the press conference today for Jonathan Kuminga, and I'm working on another juicy story right now. And, you know, until we have some clarity on what the beat's going to look like, I'm going to be a little bit of a basketball writer. I'm going to be wearing, you know, multiple hats here. So we'll see how it goes. Got to get to know some of the front office people a little bit better. I don't even know if Tim Connelly knows who I am. Matt Lloyd, I met him once. I don't know if he remembers it. it's interesting. And, you know, we get the chance to continue to spread my wings a little bit, I guess.
5: The Kuminga quote that's getting some attention nationally is the one about wanting to come to a winning culture, which in of itself is fascinating because rarely have we had an NBA player describe the Minnesota Timberwolves organization as a winning culture. It shows you how the worm to the positive has turned in this town. In fact, there's a couple of papers nationally that are viewing that as a subtle shot at the Los Angeles Lakers, a team that was offering him more money that in effect he said no to. No, I want to go to a winning culture. We have now, Lavelle, become one of the winning NBA cultures. Who knew it was possible?
6: I hear what you're saying on that, and it's kind of interesting how things have changed. But, you know, we still have scar tissue from what it was like here in the 2000s,
5: God, yes.
6: You know, in the 2010s, you know what I'm saying? The Jerry Zagoda years in the beat, you know, and then we got to the Chris Hine years in the beat, and things started getting better. But, hey, look, they've been to the conference finals, and they've been to the conference semifinals in the last 3 years. So, our team, you know, what are they, 49-33 last year? I think back-to-back 49-win seasons, I believe. They're a winning team. Are they a championship-winning team? No. That's the next step, and I'm sure that was part of the sell point here. And let's not forget, go look up a basketball reference and look at Jonathan Kuminga's record. Is he a season-starting player in the NBA? No, he's not.
5: Definitely not.
6: In 1 year, I think he started like 46 games. Other than that, he's been trying to find a starting gig. So he's going to be thrilled about this opportunity to be on a good team, a winning team, and the team is actually giving him halfway to be a starter, so he can establish himself and establish his bank account at the end of the year.
5: All true. Let's talk football, because, of course, this is the bit. Well, it's already started. We had our first game last night. We've got the game out of Australia tonight, the 49ers against the Rams. Your Bears Club opens Sunday. Is it against Carolina?
6: Yes, sir. And it's the Panthers.
5: The Vikings, of course, host the Green Bay Packers. I suggested at the start of the program that the Vikings season is on the line on Sunday. It sounds preposterous because it's the opening game of the season, but if you factor in all of the things that Green Bay doesn't have right now and seems to be struggling with right now, I say, especially when I look at Chicago and at Tampa Bay, I think you have to win this game. I you do not want to put yourself in a position where you run the risk of starting the season 0-3 with Kyler Murray, J.J. McCarthy. I don't care who's a quarterback.
6: I totally agree with you. In this league, you know, you look at these schedules, and at the beginning of the season, you start going, okay, that's a win, that's a loss, that's a win, that's a loss. But it, more so than who you play is when you catch these teams. Okay, someone's going to play Seattle next week without Sam Darnold, and Drew Locke's going to be quarterbacking. I don't know who it is, but the tension probably changes the whole scope of who is predicting how many games the Seahawks are going to win. You're catching, you know, you're catching Green Bay at the best time possible.
5: Yes.
6: Micah Parsons is not healthy after injury, and Josh Jacobs is suspended for being a knucklehead away from the field. So the running game is going to be affected. The pressure on Kyler is going to be affected. You know, the Packers probably are still smarting from how their season ended last year, getting walked up by the Bears of all people in the postseason. So there's heat on the coach. You know, Packer fans are totally happy with LaFleur. Packer fans want to see more from Jordan Love. So this is a good time to catch Green Bay. I said it at the NFC North debate, you know, the Pack on the train wreck scale, the Packers have the worst situation going into the regular season. So yeah, this is a game the Vikings need to win and they have a really good chance of winning given the state of the Packers.
5: By the way, Sean Salisbury picks your club, the Bears, to repeat as division champions, despite the record, despite some significant defensive injuries, certainly, and I think despite some ongoing questions about whether the Bears have a good enough pass rush, he's got your club winning the division again.
6: I have the same pass rush concerns because really didn't add anybody.
5: No.
6: We're hoping that the guy we found a year ago that missed a chunk of the season with an injury, Odeyingbo, you know, can be the bookend pass rusher to go with Montez Sweat and put pressure on the quarterback. The defensive coaches are fired up about the tackles, thinking the tackle is going to be a source of strength. We signed Kobe Bryant to play safety next to a rookie. He's out maybe for the season. So now I like that pairing of a veteran safety next to the rookie. You know, it's a great way for the team to break in, but now, you know, that's not going to be the case. So I got some concerns too. I love Sean's optimism. I think the offense is going to take another step forward. I think the Bears are going to have to outscore people. I do think it's possible. So I think the Bears have a chance of being one of the, from a topsy-turvy, crazy game standpoint, the Bears may be one of the more entertaining teams to watch just because of the potential for high-scoring games that require late-game heroics.
5: Yeah. I think that's I'm just worried, like you said, about their rush and even their defense in general. I think that the offense is going to be very good. In fact, I mean, look, I think the Lions are going to be very good offensively. The Vikings might be if Kyler, and by the way, again for the record, Sean Salisbury believes Kyler has a chance here. He really does. He's ready to give him the opportunity. Now, he admits he's got to be consistent with it. He's got to prove that he can handle the opportunity. But we could see, and Green Bay, you know, once they get healthy, we know, you know, they have an obvious issue at running back that might be ongoing. But you could have This ain't the old NFC, you know, central slog of a bunch of offensive teams from back in the day. You could have four good to very good offenses in this division.
6: Yeah, you might. And I don't think, like, whoever finishes last is going to be there, yeah, that moniker of being a last-place team. Mm-hmm. But it's very possible that the last-place team may end up still being, like, having 7 wins, maybe 8 and 9. I mean, it could happen with this division this year. And you've got teams that like to score, and you got teams that like to run the ball. You know, I mean, KLC's talking about running the ball more. Ben Johnson, I guess this is rare for the head coach, but he puts in the run offense every week mm-hmm. during the season, which I didn't realize. And we know from a Lions friend, like, they got one of the best running backs, you know, in the league, in Jahmyr Gibbs. Yeah, it's funny. All four teams actually like to run the ball a little bit. I think the Packers may have to throw more because of their situation. But I'll be curious to track how many points they scored by each team in the division compared to where they rank in the league this year, because you're going to have to put some, this isn't, you know, like I said, it's not the old black and blue division where you're going to have strong defenses and running games and 3 yards in a cloud of dust and win 14 to 10 or 19 to 16, you know, these 20s and 30s between these teams. So it actually could be one of the more entertaining divisions in the league.
5: Any last rights you want to pass on regarding your favorite baseball team, the Twins?
6: Well, you know, it was fun while it lasted, I guess. Mm-hmm. It's fun. The funny part is I'm still intrigued to watch them play right now, even though
5: you are?
6: Things are super bleak. Yeah, because I want to see how Kalen Culpepper and Walker Jenkins finish up, man. This is great experience they're getting, although it would have been experience if they're winning games and chugging toward the postseason, but they're getting experience. They're facing big league pitching. You know, Jenkins, despite the low batting average, the other numbers look encouraging in terms of he's not chasing bad pitches. He's making good decisions within the plate.

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11: Welcome back to the Minnesota Vikings podcast. We made it! It's week one of the regular season, and we're kicking off the season with a border battle. 1-3-2 against, of course, the Green Bay Packers. Hiya, Mus, and along with me, Tatum Everett. Tatum, the very first game, U.S. Bank Stadium. Are you kidding me? Against the Packers?
12: Yeah, just shades of 2022 for Kevin O'Connell's first season here, feeling that like same buzz, like not sure what the offense is totally going to look like yet. We know the defense is going to be good. How we're going to come out against the Packers? Kind of feeling that way a little bit. Obviously, that season ended up pretty great. But for those of you who may not have tuned into our first podcast, kind of back in the mix. Mus, welcome aboard.
11: Thank you.
12: Really
11: so
12: excited to have you here on the Minnesota Vikings podcast. Hope to have you here every week. We can keep doing this. Player interviews. We're going to have some fun stuff in store for y'all this season.
11: Oh, I've never lost a job. We'll be fine. So here's the thing. Arguably one of the best left tackles in the NFL, Christian Darrisaw. He's coming back from the ACL and the MCL injury and surgery. Last season, it was a bit spotty at times, Tatum.
12: Right. I mean, he didn't get to play all the games. And so much of what we've talked about with him and Kevin O'Connell this offseason is that he just didn't really feel like himself yet. And it was a really gnarly injury. I mean, it was something that they've given him so much credit on, the ability to come back from this. And I think it's so great because even in X's and O's this week, Coach O'Connell said, we see him smiling out there. He's having fun playing football again. And like, Christian's always been a football guy. Like, he is, like you said, one of the best left tackles in the league. And to see him like come back and feel more like himself, you can just see it out there. And that will only hopefully yield good results.
11: Well, the cool thing is that you and I got a chance to catch up with him after practice.
12: Yeah, excited about that. Let's hear from Christian Darrisaw, the Vikings left tackle.
11: Welcome back to the MVP. The Minnesota Vikings podcast, Tatum Everett, I'm Mus, and we're hanging out here after practice. I think why I'm sweatier than you are. Christian Darrisaw, how are you doing,
13: buddy? I'm doing great. How are you?
11: Oh, doing fantastic.
13: I love it.
11: Let's talk about training camp and preseason. I mean, you can tell, we've had multiple people mention it, but you could see how your form is out on the field, how your body type is going. Smiles on your face. Yeah. You're in a good spot right now, aren't you?
13: I'm in a great spot. Came a long way from just last year and just from the injury in general. These past 2 years have just been a challenge. But I feel like I'm overcoming that challenge now, and I'm ready to go this year.
12: Was that the most challenging injury you've had to work through?
13: Oh, without a doubt. I never had it like a season-ending injury, and then having to deal with it like the whole off season, and try to work your way back in, train the camp, not feeling your best, but still trying to push through, and having to come in week five of the season, start, and just try to do the best you can do. I feel like I did that, and we got to a point, and now I'm where I'm at now.
11: And now you have a full, healthy O-line that's going there, and I mean Donovan Jackson. Mm-hmm. He's going to be coming off a really great rookie season.
13: Yeah.
11: Blake Brendel is doing awesome at center. Of course, Will Fries. Yep. And, you know, B.O., you can't. Yeah, I mean, that guy's one of the best in the business. All healthy. This is going to be a lot of fun for you guys going into the season.
13: Absolutely, man. And it all starts with Blake Brendel. He's a smart, elite center. And he makes sure we're all on point. And then, like you said, man, from the left side to the right side, we got some dudes. And as long as we can stay healthy, it's going to be a really fun year.
12: And Coach was saying that the left side is something else right now. You've got Donovan Jackson, who's going into year two.
13: Yeah.
12: You've been able to mentor him, but this is going to be like the first time you guys get a lot of reps together, as long as everyone stays healthy, right? So what have you seen in his growth and the way that you guys have bonded together to make that side so strong?
13: He's not playing slow anymore. Just that transition coming from college to the league is definitely different. It's a lot of things you need to know. And he's got that year under his belt. I remember my rookie year. It was just sometimes you might be questioning things, not knowing, not sure. But he's playing fast, and he's way stronger. He's physical as heck. And it's so fun playing next to him. Last year we had a few reps, but this year we're going to get all of them. So it's going to be a lot of fun.
11: Christian, we've all heard about the outside zone run game and everything that's going on here. Frank Smith, Keith Carter apparently has been working you guys pretty hard there. The O-line coach.
13: Yeah.
11: Is it a fun way to actually run the ball and actually how you get off of the ball?
13: Oh, yeah. It's definitely a fun way. At first it was kind of just like it was definitely different from what we're used to since Kale's got here. But we all embraced it since the spring. And now to see where we came from the spring to fall camp, and now we're going ahead week one, it's a night and day difference. And we're just able just to fly around. And we're going to have a lot of fun blocking for 2-7 and 3-3.
11: If we saw anything in that first possession against the Giants 54 yards, 44 on the ground, I think we're going to like that as Vikings fans.
13: No doubt, man. KO, he told us the night before. At first play of the game, and that's all I was thinking about. And me and Donovan, we had a great combo, and Aaron hit it. It's just going to be a lot of fireworks.
12: That's awesome. You know, what they talk about Frank Smith's wide zone, a lot of it is that he's able to use one of your best strengths, which is your power.
13: Yeah.
12: Can you explain to fans, like, when that's said about what you can do so well in Frank Smith's office, what does that mean by your power?
13: It's just the ability to come off the ball and move that defender off the spot. Mm-hmm. And just trusting just everything. Like, Frank is a smart guy as well, man. He has the answer to everything. But I feel like it's not like we're used to, I wouldn't say, like, just coming off the ball timid. Now it's really like full throttle, like, hey, you know who you're blocking. Don't think about it. Let's go.
11: Right.
13: And, man, it's just been a pleasure to have Frank around, and just Keith, the way he's been working us, just to be in that consistent top shape that we need to be in order to play this play style.
11: When you have a quarterback that can move around and extend plays, can go on platform, off platform, as an offensive lineman, they have that saying where you got to hold your water.
13: Yeah.
11: I mean, what's that like? Because you got your back to whatever's happening behind you there.
13: Yeah.
11: So you never know, I guess he's coming this way.
13: Yeah.
11: And, you know, and how do you, that blocking scheme, how does that works for you?
13: Oh, man, we just got to trust him. And that's what it is at the end of the day. Hold on to that block till that ball's gone, because we know he has the ability to make a play out of anything. And he'll make a few defenders miss. Whenever he needs to. But just hold on to that ball, and once you see us up in the air, you know, we got a big play coming.
12: Fans haven't exactly seen what you guys will fully look like when you go out there on Sunday. Between the preseason and and joint practices and training camp, you kind of just get a little bit here and there. But you guys have been really getting after it last week and a half, where no one has really seen it.
13: Mm-hmm.
12: So what can we expect from you guys on Sunday?
13: We're going to be physical. And that's just what I feel like this game is. And I feel like as a group, we're taking it to another level. And And like I said, I don't want to say too much, but we're going to have a lot of fun, though. I know that.
7: That's good.
14: How do you prepare for a game like this? I mean, game one, you know, they've got a lot of differences that are going there with the Packers and stuff like that. You don't really have a lot of film because last year's film may not matter at all, especially when they got a new defensive coordinator and everything else in there. So how do you prepare for that? What's film room like?
13: Oh, man, well, we watched some things from the preseason. And then we know where he came from previously, just the style of defense that they played, where he came from. We're watching just a lot of that as well. But like I said, it really don't matter what lines up in front of us. We know our rules, and at the end of the day, let's just play fast.
7: Do you look forward to these Packers games?
13: Oh, absolutely.
7: Yeah? Like, do you feel the rivalry?
13: Yeah, no doubt. It's a divisional game at that. So those just feel a little different. Mm-hmm. And it's the first one at U.S. Bank, so we know that place will be rocking. And like I said, we're going to have a lot of fun.
14: Hopefully. Dallas Turner last season, at the end of the season, tail end of the season, really started to turn it on.
13: Yep.
14: And so far, he has looked amazing.
13: Yep.
14: In preseason, he had 8 sacks last year. A lot of forced fumbles, well, 4, but it was more over his ability to stop the run as well.
13: Yeah.
14: Some TFLs in there. But what have you seen, given the fact that you guys see a lot of reps together, and where his ascension is going as far as Dallas?
13: Man, all camp, we've been competing, just trying to make each other better. And I feel like DT's definitely taken that leap. And you got to see a little bit all the fans got to see a little bit of it in that preseason game versus Giants. But I'm expecting a big year from him. And I know he's capable of it. And now he's going to have a lot of more opportunities. And he's going to seize a moment.
7: And then, obviously, I mean, we can't do this entire podcast without asking what it's like to have Harrison Smith back. I know he's on the other side of the ball, but just as someone in the leader, as a leader of this team in the locker room, what was it like when you first found out?
13: Man, just that excitement because we were waiting for a little bit of time, hoping we get the news a little earlier, but we had to respect it, and he made the decision to come back. And it's just like the past 6 years having him here, you just kind of never want to take those moments for granted with a guy like that. A Hall of Famer whenever he calls it quits, but he's a special player, a special dude to be around, and it's like I love having him on our side, and I'm so excited for this year for our team.
14: Is it true the best day of preseason is the last day of preseason?
13: Training camp. Yeah, last day of training camp, man. We get to go play against some other opponents and not hit up on each other every day, so it's definitely going to be fun now.
14: Love it.
7: How do you guys prepare to match the physicality of the Packers defense?
13: It's just like a play style thing. If you ain't physical, you're not gonna win this game. No matter who you play against or who you are, and it's just like you kind of just the most physical team's gonna win at the end of the day. And we know as long as we go out there and do our job to the best of our ability, offense, defense, special teams, and we go out there and just compete, a lot of good things can happen.
14: Your run game, Aaron Jones, and of course Jordan Mason.
13: Yeah.
14: I mean, these guys are real good. You guys got to be really excited about blocking for them up front, and especially as we mentioned with that new scheme that you guys are going to be running.
13: No doubt. Like I said, I won't speak a lot on it, but those two dudes are special. And we know if we create enough space, once we get them to that second level, anything can happen at that point.
7: Thank you so much for your time, Christian.
13: Thank y'all.
7: Best of luck on Sunday. All
13: right. Thank you.
7: All right. 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
11: Welcome back to the Minnesota Vikings podcast. We like to call it the MVP on Must, alongside with my great friend, Tatum Everett.
12: You almost said buddy.
11: I was going to say
12: friend.
11: I was going to say buddy.
12: Yeah.
11: You know, but I thought, you know what? We're going to take this up another notch right
12: here. We have become great friends. This is great. I get to do the halftime show with you for home games.
11: Right. Yeah.
12: So this felt like a perfect opportunity to keep working together.
11: We got to see Ice Ice Baby together.
12: That was a pivotal point in my life.
11: And always a great time hanging out with you. Now, so you're with the Vikings Entertainment Network. Of course, everybody knows that because you do so many. I mean, if there's an interview, Tatum's probably going to be
12: a part of
11: it.
12: It's the best job in the world.
11: Yeah.
12: It's the best job in the world. Yeah. And so I'm entering my sixth season, and I'm just really excited about this team in general. I don't know what to expect. I think I alluded to that a little bit earlier in the show. Yeah. I don't really know what to expect or see, which kind of gives me goosebumps a little bit. But it is part of, I think, the way that this team has always been built is that the quarterback consistency has, you know, been, it's struggled while Kevin O'Connell has been in charge. It's written out there that there have been, you know, I think this is his fourth different starting quarterback.
11: Yeah. In 5 years. Yeah.
12: In 5 years.
11: Yeah.
12: So, like, that's a difficult thing. And to be able to be as successful he has with that is impressive. And now he has Kyler Murray. And we shall see it all unveil on Sunday.
14: And we've seen so far in the past that the even years with a veteran quarterback seem to be quite good for Kevin O'Connell and the Minnesota Vikings.
12: It's literally a roller coaster, right? Like, if history repeats itself, we're in for a fun one.
14: All right. So, Tatum, you've been with the VEN and the Vikings now, as you mentioned, 6 years, right? So, you know that... it's Packer Week.
12: It's a big deal.
14: It's a huge deal. And what's the best thing about Packer Week? You can get out of a lot of different things. Like if my wife is like, hey, let's go to a vineyard. There's many beautiful vineyards, especially Waconia area.
12: Yes, of
14: but
12: course.
14: I was like, it's Packer Week. So I get out of that. Your boss could actually pull one of those Office Space kind of moments. Like, we're going to need you to go ahead and come on in on Saturday. It's Packer Week. You won't even get fired.
12: That's just the culture, I think, down here, right? Like, it is, it's a different animal when the Packers come to town. We know there's going to be some green in the stadium, but let's not let it get too crazy because we really want to see more purple in there. And I think it's an interesting matchup. I think, you know, the NFC North is such an up for grabs division.
14: Absolutely.
12: I think that's pretty well accepted around the league. And you don't really, you know, they've got Jonathan Gannon on that side of the ball now on defense. And so you don't really know how they're going to come out, but they're missing a lot of their big pieces. Like, this could be a really great time to actually get the Packers before they start kind of rolling and getting into a groove.
14: Plus, Tatum, we got the classic jersey uni game. Oh, I love that. We got the gray face mask. It just brings me back to the 80s and when I would cry as a kid because Vikings lost.
12: Well, hopefully you won't cry
14: Sunday.
12: Hopefully not. Those uniforms are so great. I think it's so fun when the guys get to have like a themed game like this. Like, think about it. They're going to be wearing classics one game, rivalries one game, winter warrior one game. They're such creatures of habit. They want to like wear the same socks or something. You know, they have like this good luck charm. And now that they kind of get to break that routine, you can kind of see how they style it. They get really juiced about it.
14: Yeah, in this game, as we're talking about it, and we've already talked with Christian Darrisaw, but you can't take the Packers lightly. Even though everybody's talking about no Micah, mm-hmm. and Josh Jacobs is not going to be a part of that, and you know how much LaFleur loves to run the ball and how that's going to look. But, I mean, they still have so many weapons. And the one thing that I thought about this with Jordan Love and that passing attack, mm-hmm. he's got so many weapons, and the one that really is Kraft that kind of like scares me a little bit. And now you also add to that not only Tucker Kraft, but then you also have over the middle Janu Smith, who both of these guys can actually catch the ball over the middle. They love to go over the middle, but they're also very good yards after catch.
12: Yeah, I mean, Tucker Kraft is coming from off of an injury. So, you know, you think he'll be his best, and you just don't really know what to expect. Janu is someone who's been a very reliable tight end. He's not going to win you fantasy points or win your league for you, but he's been a very reliable tight end in this league. And I actually covered him when he was with the Titans. And he was a bright spot on that Titans team because he was just a reliable passing threat. And he is not afraid to get there and run block, which obviously the Packers want to make sure they can do. I will be interested to see. There's a lot of target shares that are open up. There's, you know, for this team with the loss of Romeo Doubs and others. And so you see that they're going to have to rely on Jaden Reed, rely on Christian Watson. What is that going to look like? Matthew Golden, is he going to have a better season?
14: They're big on him. Right now,
12: yeah. I mean, you know, it's sometimes it takes a little bit to get used to the league and the way it plays and how fast it is. And I would not be surprised if they really try to come out and attack downfield
14: right
12: pretty quickly, but
14: especially if you got Harrison Smith reps.
12: Yeah,
14: I mean, that could be something that they, you know, that they go after. Let's see, you know, where he is he actually back and, you know, at playing ability at this point.
12: Right. And as of right now, coach said that they're not sure what his availability will be on Sunday, which rightfully so. He's been in the building for like 3 days now as we record this. So, I think it's going to be really interesting to see that matchup in particular because if they know that they don't have to respect the run as much, Brian Flores is going to be sending a lot of blitz.
14: Yes. All right, how about the Red Wing shoes made the hard way player for this week?
12: Easy choice.
14: Yeah, Harrison Smith.
12: We love it. We love to see it. The Hitman is back. 15 seasons. He's been keeping up with his workout regimen. He passes physical, comes on in. He's going to play very soon. Honestly, there is literally no better news this season than for him to be able to come back.
14: Yeah, so excited, not really shocked, but very excited. And here's what KOC had to say about Harry the Hitman.
0: I was asked a lot about it throughout the off seasons, and I just kept being as honest as possible. I talked to him every week and just kind of continuing to make it much more about than just football for him. It was, you know, obviously where he was at in his enjoyment of the off season, which he did. I think he got his handicap down to the lowest it's ever been on the golf course. And but then he, you know, as the summer days were kind of going off the calendar, he started to get that itch to
2: play.
0: Got
2: the itch.
0: And, you know, just the idea and the conversations leading up to it, and then to get things wrapped up and welcome him back yesterday. And he's hitting the ground running. But he's in great shape. And the guys were juiced to have him back in the building and on the grass.
14: There it is, KOC, Kevin O'Connell, talking about Harrison Smith and how excited he is to be back, have him back at least, and then also how excited he is that his golf game got better, and the fact that, I mean, what he brings to the team, especially on that back end, and it, putting people in the right positions and just knowing B-Flo's defense so well.
12: Were you listening to my Andrew Van Ginkle interview earlier? Because that's exactly what he said.
14: Oh my gosh, really?
12: It is, yeah. So I asked him what it's like to have him back there. Like, what does he specifically do that makes this defense run so well? He's like, it's having another coach on the field. Offenses know they have to account for him to be able to, like, diagnose them super fast. And he knows the plays inside out. Brian Flores trusts him. And he's like, I am so excited to take the field with that guy.
14: Yeah, and the three safety defenses that Brian Flores loves to run, that actually brings Joshua Metellus back into his Swiss Army role, where he can play anywhere, any spot, and so that's going to be fun.
12: And Josh Metellus credits Harrison so much for his development, his ability to diagnose defenses better. And you've got Jacoby Thomas and Jacob Thomas, who are going to be rookies, and they're going to see some playing time for sure. And you're going to see them learn from a guy like Harrison Smith. I mean, Jacoby Thomas, not to like date Harry or anything, but that's his favorite player. Like, he loved growing up watching Harrison play and modeling his game after him. So just to be able in the room with him and learn how to watch film at the pro level, understand his routine, because Harry's got a crazy routine to keep his body up, because obviously he's now into year 15. So just for them to be able to be in that situation is going to be really awesome for the rest of this defense.
14: Yeah, very excited to have Harry the Hitman back. Okay, also very excited about the home opener and the Classics game. Vikings taking on the Packers at U.S. Bank Stadium, of course. The kickoff comes up at 3:25. The pregame starts at 1:30. I just mentioned that because I happen to be a part of that.
12: At least you're good. You know the time of it on KFAN 100.3.
14: Yes, very nice. Thank you very much.
12: You're welcome.
14: Plus, there is the Miller Lite kickoff concert that's going to be happening there at Commons Park with Cole Swindell, and it's going to be a blast. Free show.
12: Free show. Live music starts at 11. Cole will be on stage at 1 p.m. Gates open at 10:30. So if you want to get that front row spot, try and get there at 10:30. But you can also get Vikings.com/tickets to join the party. I don't just mean the kickoff concert party, because that's free. I mean the party inside the stadium. It's going to be awesome. I know who's sounding the Gjallarhorn, and you're going to be very excited.
14: Really?
12: I know who I'm interviewing for Legends Connection, and you're going to be very excited. So if you want that full game day experience, be sure to go to Vikings.com/ticket.
14: All right. Thanks again for tuning in to episode 331 of the Minnesota Vikings podcast, the MVP. 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
3: Next. Hey, Alfie, what can I get for you?
4: Hey, Nora, just a nice latte, please. 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
3: Wait, what? 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
2: Boom! I'm hot today.
5: Wreck it, wreck it.
2: That's a bad man! Come on, baby! Turn me up!
6: Hey, everybody. Welcome to another season of the Vikings Tailgate, brought to you by Ticketmaster, the official ticket marketplace of the Minnesota Vikings. I'm your host, Cy Amundsen, and for another season, ladies and gentlemen, I am joined by the great Chad Daniels.
8: Hello, everyone.
6: Hope springs eternal.
8: No right kidding. Now. No kidding.
6: This is the one time a year that you can count on me to not be roller coastering. From a sports emotional standpoint,
8: it is nice summer. So a lot of people think summer's nice because it's warm. It's actually nice because when you're friends with you, it's the only tolerable time.
6: It's a really tolerable time, and we're about to ruin it. We got opening week.
8: Yeah.
6: Oh, hey, by the way, it's Packer week. And oh, hey, by the way, the Hitman's back.
8: Can't wait.
6: Lot going on. Lot going on rolling into today's episode because we're opening week. We're getting a jump on it. We're recording a little early. He's back. Before we get to the Hitman, I got to ask you this. Where are you on the opening week against hated rivals thing. It's big risk, big reward.
8: Yeah, I like it. Let's get it out of the way. Let's get everybody super pumped up for football. Let's do that. I saw Smith's new contract, and I hope the Vikings are ready to pay that extra $4 million for playoff incentives.
6: It was such a good reminder that you can find negativity on the internet anywhere. Like, he all season.
8: A good reminder. Are you not on the internet?
6: I'm not on the internet anymore. Okay, I'm off social because, media. You know that.
8: Yeah, so but I just like a good reminder. If you need a reminder about the internet, just walk down the street and look at people's dead eyes.
6: It's the fact that there was an ounce of debate about Harrison Smith's return and value is the silliest thing. To have his, I mean, he's literally the brain of the defense.
8: Yeah.
6: To have him back there in this confusing defense, lining people. I don't know a lot about football, but I know they talk to you in your helmet until, I believe, 15 seconds, and then they don't talk to you anymore. And I think when that happens and everybody's still shifting and moving, it's good to have a future Hall of Famer back there going like, hey, man, go do that because that's what you're supposed to do. All in on his return.
8: Me too.
6: Give him whatever he wants. Love him.
8: I think the people that don't want him back are the same people that go to the fourth Aerosmith, This Is Our Last Tour, which is so ironic, right? That's like complaining about the Canadian wildfires and burning wet leaves right next to my cabin this weekend. but I got to tell you, I'm stoked. I was there when he got the big ovation and it was supposed to be his last game and it still wasn't enough. I want to see him back and he's going to be great. And I'm looking forward to watching him this season.
6: It's interesting when a guy who is super quiet becomes a fan favorite.
8: Mm.
6: Like, I mean, obviously, in my opinion, a future Hall of Famer. So that makes sense. But a Jared Allen, the mullet, the insanity, the sound bites, it makes sense. Just like it's him and Kevin Williams where you're like, oh, you guys just are quiet and excellent. But you go to the stadium, still to this day, I bet the Jared Allen jersey's got to be top five, but the Hitman jersey, it's got to be in the top three or four that you see underneath Jefferson. And
8: I would think so,
6: right?
8: And I have nothing against Jared Allen, but I'd say a lot of those jersey sales are coming from, you know, 16, 17 year old males that just don't even know whose jersey it is.
6: Yeah, and they're just gonna wear this number for all of eternity. I'm in on the opening week. You know me, I'm a worrier. So I don't like the downside. I like the upside. I'm sure the Vikings have opened against the Packers a bunch of times. I only remember twice.
8: Okay.
6: I could only think of two. One of them, opening week, O'Connell, they were supposed to be mid O'Connell's first year. That's what everybody thought. I think their over-under was 8.5 wins or something that year.
8: Yep.
6: And they come out and throttled Green Bay. Jefferson had 9 catches, 184 yards and 2 touchdowns. It was the first time he was in that Cooper Kupp role and everybody's like, oh, maybe we were wrong. They might win a lot.
8: Those are always fun when you're thinking like, you know, sometimes Minnesota fandom is very like, well, there goes the season before the kickoff of the first game. And it's fun to watch everybody turn around almost like those two guys at the bar in Major League. And they're like, these guys aren't so bad.
6: We had, I can't remember what year it was. I was with our good friend David Huntsberger in LA watching at one of these NFL bars in Los Feliz with fans from every team. And we'd watch the Niners early because that was his team. And then the Vikings were on late. And I think it was one of the first or second plays of the year. They handed it off to AP and he housed it from like 70. I was strutting around the bar like they just introduced me at WrestleMania. And then we just went on to have a horrific year. So like I do, after that, you were with me week two, you were down here at my house. Week two was that Eagles game where we were both very jacked.
8: Yeah.
6: And that was a great year, but we got brought real back down to earth real quick. You got very mad at me for my upward and downward spiral.
8: You're a roller coaster guy. I have to tell you, I booked shows in where you live the weekend before the opening game of the season. And that was the dumbest thing I've ever could have done, because it's going to be just pure negativity, pure anxiety is what I should say.
6: There's some positivity in there.
8: There is positivity. That's why I took back negativity and threw it in anxiety. But I think, listen, you know, as I get older, I'm 51 now, and I start thinking about really get. I look at it like life, right? You're not, you know, you might not have a bunch of Super Bowl rings, but you got to celebrate when you can, my friend. So if you're going to celebrate Adrian Peterson going to the house from 70 and a bad season, yeah, moonwalk around the bar, do a backflip off the bar.
6: My favorite opening week thing, and it's funny because I don't think Viking fans talk about it very much. I don't know what year it was. It must have been 04, something like this. This is Mike Tice, Randy Moss time period. Tice took the boys into Green Bay for opening week. It was the reopening of Lambeau.
8: Ooh.
6: And they put it up. Now, the final score was like 30-25, which seems close. Culpepper threw 3 TDs. They throttled them. Favre threw 3 interceptions. I think they were up 27-3 in the third quarter. To do that to the reopening of their house feels real good. It just feels real good.
8: Yeah, that's like going in your yard and scooping some stuff up, putting it in a paper bag, bringing it to your neighbors and lighting it on fire.
6: Mm-hmm. It's real good. You know, amongst the many tragedies of 09, mm-hmm. losing in the championship game.
8: The housing market. Oh, sorry. Yeah, right.
6: let's live in the universe where the ball doesn't get picked off, Ryan Longwell kicks the field goal, we go in the Super. Like, can you understand what that would do to the dynamic, like, that exists between those fan bases? Because they still would have the Aaron Rodgers championship, and they would mm-hmm. still not feel bad about moving on from Favre. But I just think, in addition to us finally having a Super Bowl, it would really give us this super unique stake in this negative back and forth between our fan bases that would be unlike. And I mean, it's only Roger Clemens going to the Yankees and winning a World Series. And even he's not Brett Favre.
8: Well, it's also a little bit like George McFly at the end of Back to the Future with Biff, where Biff has to go clean his car.
6: Let's do a little This Day in History. We'll take a break. We'll come back. We'll do game preview. How's that sound?
8: I love it.
6: Because I like a little This Day in History, especially the beginning of the season. I got a couple that are very fun. September 13th, speaking of Favre, 09. The game is on the 13th. That's why we're doing September 13th, even though today is not the 13th.
8: Right.
6: Vikings open the season against the Browns, 34-20. It's Favre's first game. Mm-hmm. He goes for only 110 yards, but AP, he had that. I think that was the game where he went up the sideline and like had to stop and push a guy out of the way. And then he took back off, even though other people were running full speed. He still got away from him.
8: Yeah.
6: Percy Harvin's first game, just a really fun game. I look back on that season, that fun first few games, when I do think there are some people who are like, I don't know, is Favre good? Is this going to work? And then the Niner game happened and everybody went, what the? And we went off to the races. But that's the first one. And then the second one, and I think you're going to like this one better. This is like the core entry point of your diehardness.
8: Oh, yeah.
6: September 13th, 1998. Vikings beat the Rams 38-31 in St. Louis.
8: Greatest show on turf?
6: Not yet, baby. Uh-uh. Not even close. No, we were the best show on turf that year. But it is in that game that Randall Cunningham takes over for Brad Johnson late, and the rest is history. Chatty D is diehard on another level, and we have the most fun season of our collective fan life.
8: Yep.
6: Do you remember that?
8: Absolutely. Yeah. Because
6: you were a longtime Cunningham fan. When it actually happened and he came in, did your brain click in that moment? Like, oh, here we go.
8: Big time. I never ever wore my Eagles jersey when I was watching the Vikes, except for that game. I remember I went and put it on and really, you talk about traipsing around like they just introduced you at WrestleMania. I was not sitting down. I was telling everyone how this was going to go. Everyone was like, why are you just relax? He's a quarterback. I go, you don't know him like I know him. This is going to be insane. And it surely was.
6: Stick around for more after the break with Chad Daniels right here on the Vikings Tailgate presented by Ticketmaster. 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
6: 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I didn't want to be dramatic and put up these great September 13th moments and talk about O'Connell's first play, but I got a little bit of that. I have a little bit of the, like, everybody's asking if this is going to work. What if it does and it works better than anyone saw coming? That's the two times we've had good seasons in the last few years. Mm-hmm. No one thought the first Kirk year was going to be super good. For sure, no one was in on the Darnold year. And by week five, they were all eating crow.
8: Yeah, I think I'm just going to let you know right now, I'm in, right? We have a new quarterback and not a huge fan favorite in his last spot. But have you ever gotten out of a relationship where you weren't happy and everything just felt ho-hum and it just felt like this, you're drudging through day after day. And then all of a sudden you break up, right? And you go to the gym and all of a sudden you're like, oh man, life is good again. And I think that's the Kyler Murray we're going to get.
6: I think he's going to be really, really, really good. You have been on that. You have been on that since March.
8: Yeah,
6: since he signed.
8: True. So I'm going to tell you guys something, and this is going to sound very, I believe in crystals, I don't. Here's the thing. I have a Vikings birdhouse right outside of my window in the sunroom, and as I was watching SportsCenter, all this Kyler Murray news, and a Cardinal landed on the Vikings birdhouse. Deal with it, everyone. We're going.
6: I know everybody wants to talk about the quarterback, but I feel like my favorite talker is this Justin Jefferson chip on his shoulder story. I don't know if you saw it. A national writer for The Athletic did this really great piece on Justin. The whole thing's really good, but he had this little bit in there where he talked about how he feels like his clout is under attack.
8: Sure.
6: And he's ready to remind everyone that he's the best in the league. And I was at joint practices, and I know this sounds insane because of how good he is, but he, like, up close, he looks a little bigger.
8: Oh.
6: And he looked a little faster, and he looked a little crisper and a little smoother. He's at the peak of his peak, probably. Like, you're talking 27, 28, 29. This is the best years. But Dude, I love that, you know, the Jordan meme, like, they had, you know, you don't have any idea what's coming. They shouldn't have done that. Like, I love that he's motivated this way, and it seems like he and Kyler's vibe is really good. So no matter what your fantasy leagues are telling you, I'm bullish on a Justin Jefferson monster this year.
8: I'm going to throw that in there, and I'm also going to say that you want to put, if you slept on Jordan Addison during the draft, that's going to be a big mistake. We're going to be able to run. We're going to be able to throw. Oh, this is going to be a very, very fun year.
6: You remember we were at that Niners game together the year Kirk got hurt.
8: I do remember.
6: And we're down on the field, and then we watched that game, and that's the moment when Jordan Addison, that was the play where he, right at halftime, right before halftime, he rips the ball out of the Niner defender's hands, takes it for a touchdown. And I remember us going, like, I think he's going to be like one of the top 20 guys in the league.
8: Yeah, the whole crowd, because Kirk threw a pick, and and then the whole crowd was like, ah, and then you could hear the depth of the disappointment all of a sudden start rising to the rafters, and you look back on the field, and Addison is just peacing out. I mean, sprinting. It was so great.
6: And it just feels like since then, whether it's been the quarterback carousel, whether it's been other stuff, you know, injuries, whatever it is, it just hasn't been that yet. And this is one of my big theories on the team. Let me pitch you this. Let me see. Since I'm in hope mode, let me see if I can get you on board with this.
8: I love you in hope mode, but just please, please be kind to yourself while you're in hope mode, because you crash so, so hard.
6: In hope mode, I look at this team and I go, there's a lot of prove it situations. Jefferson, who's put a prove it situation on himself. He wasn't even one of the guys I was thinking about.
8: Mm-hmm.
6: Kyler, all time opportunity to prove it, yeah. Right? The coach, who we both think is a fantastic coach, he has an opportunity with the quarterback to go out and have a good year and really claim a stake back to the division. You look on defense, you have Dallas Turner moving into one of the most important spots in the defense. Cashman and Van Ginkle have been dinged up there. And, you know, the rookie on the interior, Caleb Banks. I mean, there's just a lot of guys. Will Freeze Fries, interior offensive lineman, 2 years off a terrible injury. I think he's finally healthy. Hawkinson coming back from injury, right? Like,
8: right.
6: And Addison is another one of those guys. I think it's a pretty unusually large collection of dudes who are like, I'm going to show you. And if a lot of them show you, I think the whole team will show you. So that's one of the interesting underlying storylines that I'm excited about.
8: Yeah, I think it's going to be, I hope they're quiet about it. And I hope they just keep winning and keep rolling. And then all of a sudden, everyone's going to start talking about them and they stay quiet. And then they do what I think they're going to do.
6: By the way, man, talk about our childhoods and joint practices. Randy Moss was at joint practices.
8: Yeah,
6: I was like, I can't believe I was as close to him as I was. I can't believe anybody allowed that. I can't believe no one in the building was like, hey, Randy Moss is here today. Let's keep Cy indoors.
8: Yeah.
6: In case he gets close enough to try to talk to him. Mm-hmm. Randy Moss, I mean, he's skinny, but he's so big and rangy.
8: I would think. I mean, you have to be.
6: He's the freak. You look at him, you're like, oh, you're the freak.
8: When he used to catch the ball standing still on the sideline, turn around, and then three steps, there was already separation. It was like, I mean, I can't imagine. I couldn't long jump one of his strides.
6: Yeah. It was pretty cool, man. By the way, I know we all know who Jim Marshall is.
8: Mm-hmm.
6: We all know the Iron Man streak. Dude, some of the stuff behind the you know, like he shot himself in the side while cleaning a gun and played that week?
8: I did not know

0: is overinflated, right?
1: Yeah.
0: So I'm going to say 2,000 to zero.
1: Okay. What's, you got a player prediction and something for yourself?
0: I do. I'm going to say Hitman picks one.
1: Picks one in his...
0: Welcome back, fella. Nah, but it is a welcome back because we didn't know.
1: He picks one in his welcome back.
0: And then I'm also going to, for me, I'm going to probably eat 15 wings and 32 meatballs. And I'm going to have trouble getting back to my car when I have to go up and down and up and down and up and down the stairs.
1: I think we are going to win 49-3. Wanted to go with a more realistic blowout. Mm-hmm. Since I don't think we will make a real prediction all year, we should just dump this part of it and just do player and personal.
0: You want? Hey, listen. Let's do this. Let's do a real prediction. What we actually think.
1: Okay.
0: 27-13. Okay. That's what I really think.
1: 27-13.
0: Yep.
1: I'm gonna get on that. I'm gonna say 27-14. That's right where I'm at. Maybe 29-14.
0: Wow. Price is right. People 14? Much.
1: I think Jefferson's going to have a monster. My personal prediction is I'm going to do everything I can to maintain a positive back and forth between the two of us that makes you want to still talk to me later in the day Sunday as much as you want to early in the day Sunday. And I also predict that I can keep that up through halftime regardless of how the game's going.
0: I'm not going to be able to check my phone because I'll be eating wings and meatballs.
1: Thanks again to Chad for joining the show. Great to be back. If you want to hear the full conversation, make sure to check us out on our Vikings Tailgate podcast feed on your favorite podcast app. And leave us a review, a good review and a comment. It'll sure help us out. Finally, a huge shout out to Ticketmaster, the official ticket marketplace of the Minnesota Vikings, for helping make this show happen. Enjoy the game, everybody. We'll see you next week. Skowol.
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